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3: Hey, this is Zach here with KFUT and another outdoor update. I have my friend here, Patrick Koppel, with the Yosemite Rivers Alliance. Patrick, so I saw something in the media about the sell-off of some Yosemite National Park land. Can you tell me something about that?
4: Yeah, there's a piece of private property south of the Rush Creek Lodge area that's immediately adjacent to the boundary of Yosemite National Park. And the former owner over the years tried to get access directly to the park, was never successful through many administrations as well as in the courts, eventually sold it. But so the new owner is trying again, and there were some media reports that the current administration is really trying to push ahead on this Yosemite land exchange, and it would basically give a private access to Yosemite National Park. And so we're tracking this, keeping an eye on it, but it's got us really alarmed. As an iconic national park, the public lands are really, you know, for the public to enjoy and not for private benefit in that way. So if people are interested and want to sign a petition, they can check out our website, YosemiteRivers.org. At the top, there's a banner. They can click on that, and it'll take them to a place they can sign the petition. We're trying to get to 5,000 signatures, and we're now over 6,000. So we're going strong, and we want to get that number up high.
3: Is there a sense of urgency for people to come and check that out? Is there a deadline for responses?
4: There's no public deadline, so the sooner we can get some names in, the better.
3: Excellent. Well, thank you for joining us for another outdoor update, and we look forward to speaking with you guys more often.
4: Great. Thanks so much for having me.
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3: Hey all, it's Zach here with KFUT, and it's time to check in with the community. That's right, let's go to the Foot Phone and see what our community has to say. You can reach the Foot Phone with your community update at 209-877-KFUT.
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6: Hello. So, I was driving down the street, and I saw your sign, and it says, if you see something, say something. So I am, because I was driving, and I saw something very big and very hairy, and it was terrifying. I just wanted to report that. Thank you. Goodbye.
7: Yes, I was out backpacking, doing some squatch hunting, all that sort of stuff, and decided to use some of these Mountain House, ultra lightweight meals. So I just thought I'd do a bit of a PSA, because these things are terrible. I would not get them even if you're out squatch hunting for, you know, miles and miles and days on end, because, yeah, they're light, but, man, they don't taste good. I opened this thing up, and I guess it was biscuits and gravy, and, I mean, I don't know if there are croutons in there or what. They're dry and croutons. I mean, those things had some crunch to them. I thought I was going to break a tooth. So, sitting here trying to eat this Mountain House meal, I think is what it's called, the light ones, and, yeah, just, I mean, it was all powdery, and like I said, like croutons or something. I think it was supposed to be the biscuits. I'm not sure, but it was just all full of powder, and man, it dried out my mouth, and I don't know, the little seasoning packet they put in there had some sort of like gel. I guess it was just old. I don't know. It kind of helped moisten it up a bit, but man, you got to have like a gallon of water to drink with one of those things, because they are just super dry, but so not worth it. Not worth it. Okay. Happy hunting. Bye.
8: Hey, we saw an albino Bigfoot just last night, and it was, where was that? Where did we see it?
9: Yeah, I think it was like on Summit Lake.
8: Summit Lake. So that's in the Hoover Wilderness, and it was digging for grubs, it looked like, but it was only by itself. So anyway, that was yesterday afternoon. Just wanted to let you know. Thank you.
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That's the London Studio Group with something from the DeWolf Production Library, Tuxedo, composed by John Reeds, and opening up this round of the Retro Cocktail Hour. This appeared on a DeWolf album called Assignment London in 1967. All the music has a kind of a international spy flavor. I'm Darryl Brogdon, international spy, and you've made your way to the Underground Martini Bunker, home of the Retro Cocktail Hour, where the music's always shaken, not stirred. In the hour ahead, we'll hear a song by Sinatra, Nicholas Karras with some sleazy listening music, and Private Eye Jazz by Henry Mancini. Besides that, we've got the exotic sounds of the Waitiki Seven from Adventures in Paradise. There's music for Intrigue by the Hollywood Film Noir Orchestra, and the High Lows Happen to Bossa Nova. Or does Bossa Nova happen to the High Lows? To find out, just stick around. Celebrating 300 years on the air, it's the Retro Cocktail Hour.

get a kick, though it's clear to me you obviously don't adore me. I get no

Music by Leith Stevens for a movie called The Interns, one of those young doctor movies that were popular in the 1950s and 60s. That's entitled Toss Me a Scalpel, which sounds pretty dangerous to me. Before that, Frank Sinatra, I Get a Kick Out of You. That's on Sinatra and Swingin' Brass, arranged and conducted by Neil Hefti. This was 1962, and what a band that was. I mean, the trumpet section alone had the Candoli brothers, Pete and Conti, along with Gerald Wilson and Don Fagerquist, plus saxophonist Plas Johnson and guitarist Al Viola. Good stuff. We only play the good stuff here at the Retro Cocktail Hour, where in just a few minutes we'll hear from the Quartet Trebien, a combo from St. Louis who did 10 albums for the Decca label in the 1960s. Next, Quincy Jones and his orchestra. This is on Quincy Jones Plays the Hip Hits from 1963. It's Q's take on Paul Desmond's tune, made famous by the Dave Brubeck Quartet. Take 5.

Les Baxter and his orchestra. That's called Mozambique, and it comes from what is probably my favorite Les Baxter album, Tambu, from 1955. Before that, on the Retro Cocktail Hour, we heard Voodoo Man, done by Quartet Trebienne. This was a jazz band led by pianist Jeter Thompson in St. Louis during the 1960s. They were prolific recording artists, turning out a bunch of records for Decca in the mid-60s. Also, Nicholas Karras with Jungle Duck. That's a tune from a softcore porn movie called Mr. Peter's Pets. It was about some weirdo who could transform himself into various cuddly animals, all so he could ogle naked women. Sounds pretty tame now, but back in the day, not so much. Thanks a lot for joining us here at the Underground Martini Bunker for the Retro Cocktail Hour. I'm Daryl Brogdon. Jungle Jazz by Noro Morales and his orchestra. That's ahead in the next half hour. Here's the Waitiki 7 now from an album they did in 2009 entitled Adventures in Paradise, which features a tune written by Randy Wong, bassist and co-founder of Waitiki. This is Her Majesty's Pearl

That's Noro Morales and his orchestra, Jungle Bird. It's on the album Mambo with Noro, 1952. He was a Puerto Rican pianist who led a rumba band in New York City with his brothers Humberto and Isai, starting in the late 1930s. They were the house band at El Morocco, which was the epicenter of Latin jazz throughout the 1940s. Glad you could hang out with us here at the Underground Martini Bunker. I'm Darryl Brogdon with Private Eye Jazz in this hour, plus Bossa Nova by the vocal group known as the Hilos. It's all just ahead. The Retro Cocktail Hour is heard every week on stations like WLVR, Bethlehem, Pennsylvania, KORC, Corvallis, Oregon, and KGEM, the jazz gem of the Palouse in Pullman, Washington. 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

That's Jack Berger at the bongos, along with flutist Buddy Collette and Blue Prelude. It's on the album The End on Bongos. Jack Berger was an early champion of the bongos. He's probably better known as a teacher than as a performer, but he appears on records by the Beach Boys, Nelson Riddle, Sonny and Cher, and many more. Coming up on the Retro Cocktail Hour, we'll hear a new one by the Hollywood Film Orchestra, plus the Martini Kings, and more music from the production library. It's ahead in this half hour, so don't wander off, okay? Next up, it's a tune by Henry Mancini, composed for the Peter Gunn TV series. This is the music that opened almost every episode of that show, and to my ears, is the quintessential example of private eye jazz. Here's Stephen Richmond and the Harmony Ensemble of New York, Henry Mancini's Fallout.

Those are the High Lows, a vocal group started in the mid-50s. It was kind of a precursor to groups like the Manhattan Transfer and the Association. We heard them on Let's Go to Brazil. It's from one of their last albums, The High Lows Happened to Bossa Nova, 1963. Also in that set, the theme music for the movie Picnic, done by the Martini Kings, on the album Groovin'. You can find it at Bandcamp.com. And before that, the Hollywood Film Orchestra from their debut album, Dark Passages, with Intrigue, a song composed by Paul Durand and Irvin Drake for a Robert Mitchum movie, Foreign Intrigue, made in 1956. It was inspired by a TV series of that name, which helped to popularize the image of the trench coat-wearing detective. The Norchestra's album with this tune is also available at Bandcamp.com. You've got the Retro Cocktail Hour and me, Daryl Brogdon. 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

That's a tune from the Chapel Production Library. Mark Duvall and his orchestra with Poppy Girl. It's on the album Soft and Sweet. Before that, Fun in the Sun, composed by Neil Richardson for the KPM Library. This one's also known occasionally as Rio Magic. Well, looks like we are about out of time, and so we're out of here. I'm Daryl Brogdon. Thanks for listening to the Retro Cocktail Hour, and remember, you can listen to the show anytime. 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We'll leave you now with one by Heinz Kiesling and his orchestra. This is on an album called That's Music. This is Kicker on the Retro Cocktail Hour.

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That's a little conga flute, music by Walter Scharf and his orchestra, opening up this round of the Retro Cocktail Hour. Walter Scharf spent a lot of years creating music for movies and TV. He was a 10-time Oscar nominee, and he wrote tunes for Mission Impossible, The Man from U.N.C.L.E., and The Undersea World of Jacques Cousteau. You're at the Undersea World of the Retro Cocktail Hour. Well, actually, we call it the Underground Martini Bunker. It's not undersea yet, but climate change is real. Here's where the music is always served up shaken, not stirred. I'm Daryl Brogdon, Shakeologist in Residence. Coming up, we've got a mambo for Latin lovers, plus Les Baxter from Ritual of the Savage, the Lost album by Juan Esquivel, plus the exotic sounds of Don Tiki, the Out Islanders, and the Marco Polo Adventurers. And we'll hear some Asian Mambo Noir by the Tokyo Cuban Boys. That's some Asian fusion for you. Set your phasers on groovy for the Retro Cocktail Hour.

That's Ido Martin and his Latin Orchestra, Mambo for Latin Lovers, on the Retro Cocktail Hour. Before that, Martin Denny with the tune he wrote for the album Latin Village. It's called Sugarcane, and it's from 1964. This was around the time that several Martin Denny records were ghosted. Now, that meant something different in those days than it does now. Mr. D once said that he was spending so much time on tour, and Liberty Records wanted product, so they went ahead with these albums with other people standing in for the Martin Denny band. Now, the conventional wisdom seems to be that it's arranger and pianist Bob Florence sitting in for Martin Denny, although this album does have this tune that Martin Denny apparently wrote for the album, so maybe we have to give this one the benefit of the doubt. Up ahead, music from the classic Ritual of the Savage by Les Baxter. This is the Retro Cocktail Hour on the air and the web from here at the Underground Martini Bunker. 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

From 1961, vibraphonist Bobby Montez and his band with Jungle Stars. It's on the album Viva Montez. Still to come on the Retro Cocktail Hour, Ima Sumac from Mambo, 1954. And we'll hear the Out Islanders, a band assembled by arranger Billy May and saxophonist Charlie Barnett for a one-off Exotica album, Polynesian Fantasy. And that's in the next half hour. Back to 1951 now, and one of the cornerstones of Exotica music, Les Baxter's classic Ritual of the Savage. That word classic gets tossed around indiscriminately, but here's one that truly deserves it. Les Baxter said this album was intended as a

Ima Sumac from Mambo 1955 with Billy May and the orchestra, the Five Bottles Mambo, right here on the Retro Cocktail Hour. Ahead of that, Juan Esquivel and his orchestra from See It in Sound with Latingo. This is the album done for RCA Victor in 1960, but they apparently thought it was too far out, so they didn't release it. It wasn't until 1999 that See It in Sound finally saw the light of day. I'm Daryl Brogdon. You're listening to the Retro Cocktail Hour on the air from here at the Underground Martini Bunker. Still to come, the Marco Polo Adventurers, a studio group that only did one album, but it's a killer. The classic Orienta, featuring some of the top percussionists around in 1959, including jazzman Shelly Mann and William Kraft, then percussionist with the LA Philharmonic. Now here's one by Don Tiki from the album South of the Boudoir, done in 2009. This is Friendly Islands on the Retro Cocktail Hour.

That's music by the Out Islanders from Polynesian Fantasy with China Sea here on the Retro Cocktail Hour. The idea for this album came from arranger Billy May and saxophonist Charlie Barnett, who went on a Hawaiian vacation with their wives and were so taken with the islands they thought, hey, let's do an Exotica record. The group was originally to be called the Contikis, but that got changed somewhere along the line. Featured in the band were pianist Jimmy Rolls, guitarist Al Hendrickson, and drummer Irv Kotler. Thanks so much for being here at the Underground Martini Bunker for the Retro Cocktail Hour, featuring the sounds of space-age pop and incredibly strange music. Later in this hour, the Tokyo Cuban Boys with a dash of what I call Asian Mambo Noir. Next, the Marco Polo Adventurers. Now, like the Out Islanders, this was entirely a studio band dreamed up for this one album, Orienta, in 1959. Billboard magazine gave this album 3 stars. The review said, effective music, sexy cover. From Orienta, here's Night of the Tiger on the Retro Cocktail Hour.

George Duning's music for The World of Susie Wong. That's at the Namcock, a swinging place, I'm sure. And here for you on the Retro Cocktail Hour. Ahead of that, Chiemi Eri and the Tokyo Cuban Boys with Soma Bonuta. That's from 1958 and an album with the not very interesting title, Japanese Folk Songs. But it is so much more. What they did is they took some traditional songs, but they jazzed them up with a Latin beat, what I call Asian Mambo Noir. Good stuff. We only play the good stuff here at the Retro Cocktail Hour, which is on radio every week at this time, including WSKG Classical in Binghamton, New York, KGOU in Norman, Oklahoma, and the stations of Kansas Public Radio. 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

That's the great Toots Thielemans, who started out playing the accordion and later switched to the harmonica from 1958 in the album Time Out for Toots. We heard Early Autumn here on the Retro Cocktail Hour. That's one of Decca's great mood jazz and hi-fi albums. Toots also played guitar quite a bit. He worked with Benny Goodman, Miles Davis, Pat Metheny, and for 6 years he was part of the George Shearing Quintet. It's the Retro Cocktail Hour with me, Daryl Brogdon, and thanks for joining our party. We'll hear from a singer named Jerry Jordan in this half hour. She came out of Oklahoma and did only one album, but it's a cooker, and we'll hear it in about 5 minutes. Next up, Kenny Baker, a British trumpeter who was part of Ted Heath's big band, and he also fronted his own band, Baker's Dozen, from 1957 and the album Date with a Dozen. Here's Too Cool for the Blues on the Retro Cocktail Hour.

0: That's the Metropolitan Jazz Quartet, a band that featured Reedman Phil Budner and did about five albums for MGM in the late 50s. This one's from their album of TV themes, and we heard The Buttons Bounce from The Red Button Show here on the Retro Cocktail Hour. Ahead of that, singer Jerry Jordan with the Red Calendar Orchestra and Riding High. Bassist Red Calendar was convinced she was bound for stardom, so he assembled this band for her one and only album, Easy Living, which came out in 1958. Thank you kindly for joining us here at the UMB for another RCH, the Retro Cocktail Hour. I'm Daryl Brogdon. My email is host@retrococktail.org. 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

0: I
1: I
0: know.
1: know.
0: I
1: I
0: know, I
1: know, I
0: know,
1: know,
0: I
1: I
0: know,
1: know,
0: I
1: I
0: know,
1: know,
0: I
1: I
0: know,
1: know,
0: I
1: I
0: know.
1: know. I
0: I
1: know, I
0: know,
1: know, I
0: I
1: summon
0: know,
1: the
0: I
1: devil
0: know.
1: in you.
0: I know,
1: I
0: I
1: know, I
0: know, I
1: know, I
0: know.
1: know, I know, I summon the devil in you.
0: I
1: I know,
0: know,
1: I
0: I
1: know,
0: know,
1: I
0: I
1: know,
0: know,
1: I
0: I
1: know,
0: know,
1: I
0: I
1: summon the
0: know, I
1: devil
0: know.
1: in you. I was a goat.
0: I know.

0: I
1: I
0: know,
1: know,
0: I
1: I
0: know,
1: know,
0: I
1: I know,
0: know,
1: I
0: I know,
1: know,
0: I
1: I
0: know.
1: know, I know.
0: I
1: I
0: know,
1: know,
0: I
1: I
0: know,
1: know,
0: I
1: I
0: know.
1: know.
0: I
1: I know,
0: know,
1: I
0: I
1: know,
0: know,
1: I
0: I
1: know,
0: know,
1: I
0: I
1: know.
0: know.
1: I summon the devil in you. I'm a goat. Easy. I know, I know, I know. Every day I wake up to this body. Every day I wake up to this blood. This is my body. This is my blood.
0: This
1: is my body. This is my blood.
0: Look at me, Sally!

0: Underground Fire. A new album by The Ventures. Underground Fire. A heavy liquid sheet of heat, weaving patterns into the ghost of the earth. 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The Ventures. Underground Fire. A harbinger of the flames yet to come.
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1: You are about to witness the epitome of insanity.
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1: Gravely disabled, they want me in the grave.

0: say what they want me in the grave.
1: Yeah, he's no cough Olaf. He's the Cheeto stain on the white tee. He is Notorious Boris. His first album is called 5150. The second album is 5250. And then The Conservatorship.
2: All right, children. Now you must join your church in pointing out the witches amongst us. So on the beat, I want you to point and say, witch, witch, you're a witch. Ready? 1, 2, 3, 4.

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Is that a wand in your pocket? 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I didn't cast a curse on you. Your face

0: have it.
1: Probable boating accident. The height and weight of the victim can only be estimated from the partial impact. The torso has been severed in mid-thorax. There are no major organs remaining. The right arm has been severed above the elbow, with massive tissue loss in the upper musculature. Partially denuded bone remaining. This was no boat accident. Did you notify the Coast Guard about this?
0: No. It's only local jurisdiction.
1: The left arm, head, shoulders, sternum, and portions of the ribcage are still intact. This is what happened. It indicates the non-fancy feeding of a large squalus, possibly Anjumanus, Isurus, Bacchus. Now, the enormous amount of tissue loss prevents any detailed analysis. However, the attacking squalus must be considerably larger than any normal squalus found in these waters.

Now this is not a boat accident. And it wasn't any propeller. And it wasn't any coral reef. And it wasn't Jack the Ripper.

0: This is K-Foot, baby. That's what you listen
1: to. Ah, it's in my eye.
0: That sucked. That sucked. You're listening to K-Foot. With beer in the eye, you're listening to K-Foot.

0: talking about
1: He's
0: mom. I just be in high school right
1: humanity.
0: There. Yeah, I'd be leaving. No good. I don't care. I'm over it.
1: This song's
0: I can fuck a lot of shit up now.
1: What's right? This song is a movie Terminator 2.
0: I'm like myself right now.
1: It's coming to reality before
0: I can destroy people's lives.
1: And we're too glued to a fucking computer screen to even realize that Skynet is real. Skynet has already won. Your life before it's too late.
2: Yeah.
1: Before it all goes down.

0: 是。About being nostalgic, but guess what? Maybe we're nostalgic because the 90s were better than now. Or I don't know, it's a matter of opinion, it's subjective. But all I gotta say is 1997, everyone listen to me, 1997, Warped Tour, Detroit, Michigan. Not only did I see Blink-182 on the third stage, but they were immediately followed by Sugar Ray.
1: Should we play some Sugar Ray next or some Blink-182?
2: We should probably play Straits of Gaporn. And that's what we're going to hear right now.
1: Coming up next, Straits of Gaporn.

0: Here's something that you just wouldn't believe, folks. I'm going to present a green football.
1: It's time to turn on the dream juice machine. And slip deeper into the glitter of the flower room of the diamond mine.
0: Oh, please turn on the dream juice dispenser a little bit louder and a little bit longer and a little bit stronger and let me slip into it.

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In Loch Ness, a 24-mile-long bottomless lake in the highlands of Scotland, it's a creature known as the Loch Ness Monster. In the Himalayas, a towering mountain range on the Asian frontier, it's the monster known as the Abominable Snowman. And in the forests of America, a beautiful wilderness stretching for thousands of square miles, it's called Bigfoot.

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1: Why they make it so hard to breathe?
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Noon the fifth day, Mr. Hooper. 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

was just hanging out in the parking lot, and I met this guy called the Parking Lot God, and I went over to my friends to tell them about the Parking Lot God. He's the God of the parking lot.

0: told him, heaven is a party in Modesto. Heaven is a party in the Central Valley. And you just joined a cult. He said, you just joined a cult. Heaven is a party in Modesto. Heaven is a party in the Central Valley.
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13: Here comes the beep. Hey, you know, I'm just like listening to your station, even though it says that it's coming soon on your message, but it's obviously like playing right now. Thought that your algorithm was only supposed to play Casey Chisholm every 45 minutes. And it seems to me that every third song is a 10-minute instrumental space orgasm from Casey Chisholm. I don't know if you need to look into your computer analytics and punch in some numbers and keys and get it dialed in, but it's a little heavy on the orgasms this Sunday evening. Thank you. Goodbye.
14: Hi, I would like to report a Bigfoot sighting coming back. Thank you.
15: So I was in the woods exploring, going fishing. And I was casting my rod out, got about 3 salmon. They're about 5 inches long. And then I was in the horizon. I was looking at the over the horizon, the trees, and I see a big hairy looking feller. I was just like, man, that dude needs to shave his legs. But apparently it was not, because I saw his hair, and his hair was going down to about his ass, and he didn't have a shirt on or pants. Oh my god, that thing would destroy somebody if it was real big. He was coming towards me. I just left my stuff and jumped in the lake and swam as far as I could, but I don't know, that fella was scary. I hope you find him.
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This is off of a prayer card sampler I picked up from this noise group out of Modesto that's been putting on rad shows in the valley. And this was a standout track. This is Hank Ruby with his track Nightgown. It's a standout track because it was the only track of the 20 tracks that had discernible vocals. And the guy rapping over harsh noise is pretty rad, pretty different. And so let's take a listen.

death to all the favorites. Say less with me, gets you skewed quick. Hands hang low like a fucking fishing pole. Smoking by the carton, my lungs are like a rocker cone. What's the issue? Why'd you place your anger towards me? I'm sorry that this life ain't all it's cracked up to be. Go ahead and wrestle with love, you only wrestling yourself. 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

Eyes look up and down, mouth goes from smile to frown, from streetwear to nightgowns. 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Trying to play the ritual, shit looking mad pitiful. 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Balled up fist, throwing ones at the mirror, looking bunny. I hear it all comes back, I got the ears of a bunny. Break like glass vases, trying to take passes. I need me some glasses, so I can make my way to Calabasas. And see my brother again, what's the point of sin? But God never shined his light on where I'm living in. Only thing here is time to wait. Wait for something better, trend set. I wait for the letter, it's only bills in my mail. Spam in my folder, don't be bumping shoulders with the serpent himself. I penetrate through this hell just to sit on a shelf and wait for you to give me help. Blood leaking out the ear, my body filled with fear. I can't appear calm, take the wheel and steer off the dirt road. Seeds grow into a beautiful garden.

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1: 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When you're
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3: Solar systematic on the mic when I take flight. Blast out past the O3 layer, gonna go to where there's no more O2. A place that's lacking like diffraction. Does it lack addition or add subtraction? Day or night, there's no protection. No planetary poles provide direction. Venus, no goddess, oddest. In a place that got the hottest. Don't even look back at Mercury, years too short, and days the longest. 176 Earth days from dawn to dawn. We'll be honest, let's be honest. Pit stop at Mars, that's terrestrial planet to Pluto research. Tissue samples, ample, expired colonists. Rat race in space, we all in it. What you calling it, whatever. Let's get out of here, we hauling it. Past Jupiter, Earth people stupider. But New York, California, titanium tough. All these gas giant tyrants, they passing gas. Overloaded, bloated, with massive appetites. Act like you not acting right for calling them out. For amassing excessive molecular mass and might. Eye of the storm systems, deceptively sexy yet devastating. Suction capacity to swallow Earth whole, even the pole. Doing deep research into Uranus. Laugh at that, tell me where your brain is. Ha, ha, I bet it is. Passage through the Kuiper Belt is treacherous. Dwarf planets, glacial, volatile ice, awareness spatial.
0: Leave the windows up, they're really walking in the snow.
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light of Jesus. Brothers, he said, I'm going to show you something you're not going to believe. And he pulled this thing out. It ruined my life. Sin after sin. Wrecked home, drinking, carousing. I was coming to a no good end. I was at the mercy of the devil. Yes, I was at the mercy of the devil. Then one morning, sick and defrocked, the light of Jesus, oh yes, the light of Jesus fell upon me and I was saved.

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feels good. All right then, yes. 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

0: some girls out there tonight. All right, then, this is for all you strutters. All right, listen. I want to know if we got any people here tonight that I can get high.
1: We've landed on the rooftop. Let's climb through a window and see what's inside.
2: We're in the castle again.
3: Who are those people?
4: Your Majesty, we have looked everywhere and we have not found the real princess.
5: The sister, how is my son the prince ever to marry if we can't find the princess?
4: Quiet.
5: My son is very happy. Every prince must have a princess.
4: I know how to find them, princess.
1: Someone's at the castle door.
5: Who goes there?
6: Excuse me, good sir, but may I come in?
5: I don't just let anybody into my castle, you know. Who are you?
6: I am a princess. I've lost my way in the forest.
5: A princess? Come in, my dear. By all means, come in.
1: I think that king has something up his sleeve. Yeah, I'd like to crown him.
6: I was on my way back to my own castle when it started to rain.
5: Well, then, why don't you spend the night here?
6: Why, thank you, sir. That's very nice of you.
1: He certainly has enough bedrooms in this place.
5: Courtiers, escort this fair young maiden to the guest chambers.
1: King looks too happy. I don't trust him.
2: Look, he's whispering something to the queen.
5: Perhaps we have at long last found a princess for our son.
4: But how can we tell?
5: I have it. If she is really a princess, then she is of very delicate nature. I shall order 20 feather beds and 20 feather mattresses placed in her chamber.
1: Boy, is she going to have trouble making that bed.
5: Underneath all the feather beds and mattresses, I shall place one tiny pea. If she is really a princess, then it will disturb her slumber, and she won't sleep a wink all night.
1: That's some crazy way of making pea soup.
2: It's not fair.
1: What's not fair?
2: Putting one tiny pea underneath 20 mattresses. How can they expect her to feel that?
1: She does seem like an awfully nice princess.
4: Maybe he ought to throw in some carrots, too. You know, peas and carrots, in case she wants a midnight snack.
1: That's it.
4: That's what?
1: We'll help the princess.
4: I didn't say anything about helping any princess. I just want to get out of here.
1: Curly, would you desert a lady in distress?
4: I don't care what dress she's in.
2: Don't you want the prince to find a bride?
4: Let him do his own hunting.
1: I knew you'd feel just like we do.
4: I feel like going home.
1: Good, then we'll help her. Now, here's my plan. And, Curly, we need you. Wake up the whole castle.
4: Oh, fellas, do I really have to go through with this?
1: Yes, now get moving. The bedroom is that way.
4: I feel awful silly in this dress.
2: It's not a dress, it's a sheet. Be careful, don't trip.
4: Do I have to carry this salami?
1: That's your magic wand, and don't you forget it.
2: Knock on the door.
4: Maybe she doesn't want to be disturbed.
1: It's for her own good. Now knock.
4: Why does it always have to be me?
7: Princess, yoo-hoo, wake up.
4: Maybe she went home and we should do the same thing.
1: Open the door.
4: What a time to go visiting.
2: There she is.
1: Fast asleep. Okay, Curly, do your stuff.
4: Do I have to?
1: If you don't get in there, I'm gonna...
4: Okay, I'm going.
7: Princess! It's time to wake up! Wakey, wakey!
8: Who's there?
7: Tis me, the good witch of the enchanted castle.
8: Oh, come back tomorrow.
4: Okay.
1: What happened?
4: She said come back tomorrow. And you should never refuse a lady. Let's go.
1: Oh, no you don't. We gotta keep her up all night.
4: Ouch! Ouch! Didn't anyone ever teach you not to hit a good witch?
1: Get on your broomstick and fly back in there.
4: I'm going. Hey, lady. Oh, princess! called a lot of names in my day, but never a nightmare.
3: Who are you? What do you want?
7: I've come from a far distant land.
4: I don't mind going back.
7: To tell your fortune.
3: In the middle of the night?
7: Oh, us fortune tellers work at 8 hours. Now give me a hand. That's better.
3: You're tickling me.
7: I'm sorry. I mean, a thousand pardons, your princesshood.
3: But can you really tell fortunes? What do you see in my palm?
7: You didn't wash your hands after supper. I see a long and beautiful life.
4: That's the way, Curly.
7: You're going to marry a handsome prince and live happily ever after. But first, you must be here.

0: Good boy, Curly. You did it. You kept her up all night.
1: Oh, that's wonderful. Hi, here comes the king and queen.
2: Well, jealous of music. If the maiden is a real princess after all. Princess, are you asleep?
3: Oh, excuse me, your majesty.
2: You look tired, my dear.
3: I am. I haven't been able to sleep all night. You see,
2: proves it. You are a real princess. Call the prince. We've found a princess.
1: Well, we did it.
0: The beautiful princess will marry the handsome prince after all.
1: And it's all because of Curly. Curly? Where is he?
0: Hey, look down there on the floor.
1: Sleep again.

0: Chinatown. We must be close to home.
1: China never looked like this.
0: But there are buildings and people and camels. We're in Baghdad. Nobody's talking English.
1: Look, there's a crowd of people running this way.
0: Let's get out of here. Wait, all those people, they're falling on their knees and bowing to us. Think you want to play leapfrog?
2: I wonder who those three can be. Certainly their magic is great if they can fly. The Emperor must not hear of them, or I should lose my position as court magician. By all the power I possess, I, Mustafa, the Great, shall see that they are never heard from again. But how shall we do it?
0: We come from America. This is impossible. Nobody understands us. Wait, there's a man coming this way. Look at those silk robes he's wearing. He must be a king or something. I wonder if he's got pajamas on under.
2: Hail to thee, O great and powerful ones.
1: Is he talking to us?
2: I have seen thee descend through the clouds on your silver magic carpet.
0: What does he think we're doing? Selling rugs? Maybe he can give us directions. Pardon me, sir.
2: I am at your service, O powerful ones.
0: I think this guy's had too much chop suey. He's a noodlehead. Quiet! He's our only hope. We're trying to get back to the nuts and bolts laboratory. Do you know the way?
2: I know each road in Arabia.
1: Does that mean he can get us back?
0: Let's follow him. What can we lose? Lead on, my good fellow.
2: I have fooled them. They do not know of my sorcery. I shall trap them in my magic cave.
0: I'm getting tired of all this walking. Would one of you guys ask him where we're going? Pardon me, sir, but where are you leading us?
2: Just a short distance more, my friends.
0: Thank goodness. My bunions are going on a strike.
2: Observe yonder stone.
0: Yeah, I see it. Right on the ground.
2: Take hold of the ring in the center and lift it.
0: Come on, fellas. Give me a hand with this.
1: This is heavy.
3: Watch where you're going. Oh, watch it now.
1: Look. A cave with steps leading down to it.
2: Correct. At the bottom of the steps, a door. Beyond that, there are three great halls. Take care not to touch the walls as you pass through, for to do so would instantly turn you into a pillar of fire.
0: That's a hot one.
2: Next, thou shalt find a door leading to a garden. The fruits are made of diamonds and rubies. You may gather as many as you like. I shall await your return.
0: Diamonds and rubies? Come on, let's go!
1: Here's the door. Let's open it.
0: So we get the diamonds and rubies, then what?
4: We sell them and get an airplane ticket home.
1: I didn't see any airports.
4: We should reach the garden any minute.
1: Look at that.
0: Diamonds and rubies and...
4: Boy, what a fortune. They should grow trees like this back home. Hey, what was that?
1: Sounded like someone closing a door.
5: That guy up there moved the rock back. We're trapped in here.
0: Ooh. You and your diamonds.
4: How was I supposed to know we'd get locked in?
1: It's getting awfully dark in this cave.
4: I always wanted to be a caveman.
1: Hey, look over there, in that tree. It looks like a light.
0: Let's go see.
4: It looks like some kind of a rusty pitcher.
0: With a candle in it. It's a lamp. Here, let me take it down.
6: I am the genie of the magic lamp. Command me, master, and I shall obey.
1: Hey, it's a real genie.
4: He ain't no genie.
1: How do you know?
4: He hasn't got brown hair. You know, I dream of genie with the light brown hair.
0: Hey, we'll test them.
4: Okay, Genie, bring me a corned beef sandwich.
1: Look at that sandwich. It's a foot tall.
0: He is a genie. Do you think maybe...
1: Sure he could. Just ask him.
4: He brought the sandwich, didn't he?
0: Okay. You see, Mr. Genie, we're lost. And we want to get back to the laboratory with the rocket ship.
1: Look, the rocket ship.
0: Come on, fellas, climb in.
4: Wait a minute, I haven't finished my sandwich.
0: You'll eat later, get in. Okay, Genie, send us back to the lab.
6: Yes, master.

0: alone. We're going home.
1: Hey, Carly.
0: We're going home. Going home.
2: We're not going any place until we clean up this lab.
0: Ouch! What'd you hit me for?
2: You've been sleeping for half an hour inside this ship. I told you to dust it, not to use it for a bedroom.
0: Bedroom? You mean that...
2: Yeah, you fell asleep. Now grab that mop and get to work.
0: Well, what about the genie in the... Ouch! Ouch! I'm going, Mo. I'm going.
3: Well, I can't even take the natural teeth anymore.

0: Would you believe it when you're dead? Dreamside.
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0: Dreamside.
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2: 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If you look...

0: Otto Preminger presents Bunny Lake is missing. What suspense? Laurence Olivier is immense.
1: I just want to find one simple thing. One small, simple proof that Bunny Lake exists.
0: Come on, time!
2: Oh, yeah!
3: Oh, yeah. The zombies are there.
0: That's us.
4: That's me.
0: That's him.
2: That's he.
5: Carol Lindley is keen as a knife.
0: Care Delay'll give you the time of your life. Come on, time!
2: Come on, time for the show.
0: The clock'll tell you when to go.
4: While the show's on, can you get in?
0: No! Come on, time!
5: Please come on, time.

0: How are you feeling, Mr. Dillon?
1: I'm all right, Chester.
0: Doc fixed your head. Wasn't much he could do for Kell, though.
1: I hit him.
0: If you didn't, he sure died for nothing.
1: He was fast, all right.
0: Boys say you made him look like a sleepy burro. Never even cleared his holster.
1: And my head says different.
0: You didn't get that from Kell.
1: What do you mean?
0: Tennessee was up the street with a rifle. He creased you.
1: Huh?
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0: Toronto! You feel good! All right then, listen. You know, we may be under clear blue skies, but you know, it's getting a little cool out tonight, but that ain't gonna stop us, because if we try hard enough, we're gonna get this place. I said we're gonna get this place hotter than hell! Yes! All right. This is for all the little girls out there. We got some girls out there tonight. I said we got some girls out there tonight. All right, then. This is for all you strutters. All right, listen. I want to know if we got any people here tonight that like to get high.
1: We've landed on the rooftop. Let's climb through a window and see what's inside.
0: Southern Comfort, no, no!
2: We're in the castle again.
3: Who are those people?
1: Shh.
0: No, we ain't gonna be drinking.
3: Your Majesty, we have looked everywhere and we have not found the real princess.
4: This is terrible. How is my son, the prince, ever to marry if we can't find him a princess?
3: Why don't they put an ad in the paper?
1: Quiet.
4: My son is very unhappy. Every prince must have a princess.
3: I know a cocker spaniel named Princess.
1: Someone's at the castle door.
4: Who goes there?
5: Excuse me, good sir, but may I come in?
4: I don't just let anybody into my castle, you know. Who are you?
5: I am a princess. I've lost my way in the forest.
4: A princess? Come in, my dear. By all means, come in.
1: I think that king has something up his sleeve.
3: Yeah, I'd like to crown him.
5: I was on my way back to my own castle when it started to rain.
4: Well then, why don't you spend the night here?
5: Why, thank you, sir. That's very nice of you.
3: He certainly has enough bedrooms in this place.
4: Courtiers, escort this fair young maiden to the guest chambers.
1: The king looks too happy. I don't trust him.
2: Look, he's whispering something to the queen.
4: Perhaps we have at long last found a princess for our son.
3: But how can we tell?
4: I have it. If she is really a princess, then she is of very delicate nature. I shall order 20 feather beds and 20 feather mattresses placed in her chamber.
3: Boy, is she going to have trouble making that bed.
4: And underneath all the feather beds and mattresses, I shall place one tiny pea. If she is really a princess, then it will disturb her slumber, and she won't sleep a wink all night.
3: That's some crazy way of making pea soup.
2: It's not fair.
1: What's not fair?
2: Putting one tiny pea underneath 20 mattresses. How can they expect her to feel that?
1: She does seem like an awfully nice princess.
3: Maybe they ought to throw in some carrots, too. You know, peas and carrots, in case she wants a midnight snack.
1: That's it.
3: That's what?
1: We'll help the princess.
3: I didn't say anything about helping any princess. I just want to get out of here.
1: Curly, would you desert a lady in distress?
3: I don't care what dress she's in.
2: Don't you want the prince to find a bride?
3: Let him do his own hunting.
1: I knew you'd feel just like we do.
3: I feel like going home.
1: Good, then we'll help her. Now here's my plan. And Curly, we need you. Quiet. You'll wake up the whole castle.
3: Oh, fellas, do I really have to go through with this?
1: Yes, now get moving. The bedroom is that way.
3: I feel awful silly in this dress.
2: It's not a dress, it's a sheet. Be careful, don't trip.
3: Do I have to carry this salami?
1: That's your magic wand, and don't you forget it.
2: Knock on the door.
3: Maybe she doesn't want to be disturbed.
1: It's for her own good. Now knock.
3: Why does it always have to be me?
6: Princess! Yoo-hoo!
3: Wake up. Maybe she went home and we should do the same thing.
1: Open the door.
3: What a time to go visiting.
2: There she is.
1: Fast asleep. Okay, Curly, do your stuff.
3: Do I have to?
1: If you don't get in there, I'm gonna...
3: Okay, I'm going.
6: Yoo-hoo! Princess!
7: It's time to wake up. Wakey, wakey.
8: Who's there?
7: 'Tis me, the good witch of the enchanted castle.
8: Oh, come back tomorrow.
3: Okay. What happened? She said come back tomorrow. And you should never refuse a lady. Let's go.
1: Oh, no, you don't. We gotta keep her up all night.
3: Ouch! Ouch! Didn't anyone ever teach you not to hit a good witch?
1: Get on your broomstick and fly back in there.
3: I'm going. Hey, lady. Princess!
8: Oh, I must be dreaming.
3: I've been called a lot of names in my day, but never a nightmare.
8: Who are you? What do you want?
3: I've come from a far distant land. I don't mind going back to tell your fortune.
8: In the middle of the night?
3: Oh, us fortune tellers work late hours. Now give me your hand. That's better.
8: You're tickling me.
3: I'm sorry. I mean, 1,000 pardons, your princesship.
8: But can you really tell fortunes? What do you see in my palm?
3: You didn't wash your hands after supper. I see a long and beautiful life.
2: That's the way, girlie.
3: You're going to marry a handsome prince and live happily ever after. But first you must do this.

0: Good boy, Curly. You did it. You kept her up all night.
1: That's wonderful. Hi, here comes the king and queen.
2: Well, we shall soon see if the maiden is a real princess after all. Princess, are you asleep?
3: Excuse me, your majesty.
4: You look tired, my dear.
3: I am. I haven't been able to sleep all night. You see,
4: that proves it. You are a real princess. Call the prince. We've found a princess.
1: Well, we did it.
0: The beautiful princess will marry the handsome prince after all.
1: And it's all because of Curly. Curly? Where is he?
0: Hey, look down there on the floor.
1: Sleep again.

0: Look, we landed in Chinatown. We must be close to home.
1: China never looked like this.
0: But there are buildings and people and camels. We're in Baghdad. Nobody's talking English.
1: Look, there's a crowd of people running this way.
0: Let's get out of here. Wait, all those people, they're falling on their knees and bowing to us. You think they want to play leapfrog?
2: I wonder who those three can be. Certainly their magic is great if they can fly. The Emperor must not hear of them, or I should lose my position as court magician. By all the power I possess, I, Mustafa, the Great, shall see that they are never heard from again. But how shall I do it?
0: We come from America. This is impossible. Nobody understands us. Wait, there's a man coming this way. Look at those silk robes he's wearing. He must be a king or something. I wonder if he's got pajamas on under him.
2: Hail to thee, O great and powerful ones.
1: Is he talking to us?
2: I have seen thee descend through the clouds on your silver magic carpet.
0: What does he think we're doing? Selling rugs? Maybe he can give us directions. Pardon me, sir.
2: I am at your service, O powerful ones.
0: I think this guy's had too much chop suey. He's a noodlehead. Quiet! He's our only hope. We're trying to get back to the nuts and bolts laboratory. Do you know the way?
2: I know each road in Arabia.
1: Does that mean he can get us back?
0: Let's follow him. What can we lose? Lead on, my good fellow.
2: I have fooled them. They do not know of my sorcery. I shall trap them in my magic cave.
0: I'm getting tired of all this walking. Would one of you guys ask him where we're going? Pardon me, sir, but where are you leading us?
2: Just a short distance more, my friends.
0: Thank goodness, my bunions are going on a strike.
2: Observe yonder stone.
0: Yeah, I see it, right on the ground.
2: Take hold of the ring in the center and lift it.
0: Come on, fellas, give me a hand with this.
1: This is heavy.
3: Watch where you're going. Oh, watch it now.
1: Look! A cave with steps leading down to it.
2: Correct. At the bottom of the steps, a door. Beyond that, there are three great halls. Take care not to touch the walls as you pass through, for to do so would instantly turn you into a pillar of fire.
0: That's a hot one.
2: Next, thou shalt find a door leading to a garden. The fruits are made of diamonds and rubies. You may gather as many as you like. I shall await your return.
0: Diamonds and rubies? Come on, let's go!
1: Here's the door. Let's open it.
0: So we get the diamonds and rubies, then what?
4: We sell them and get an airplane ticket home.
1: I didn't see any airport.
4: We should reach the garden any minute.
1: Look at that.
0: Diamonds and rubies and...
4: Boy, what a fortune. They should grow trees like this back home. Hey, what was that?
1: Sounded like someone closing a door.
5: That guy up there moved the rock back. We're trapped in here.
4: Ooh.
0: You and your diamonds.
4: How was I supposed to know we'd get locked in?
1: It's getting awfully dark in this cave.
4: I always wanted to be a caveman.
1: Hey, look over there, in that tree. It looks like a light.
0: Let's go see.
4: It looks like some kind of a rusty pitcher.
0: With a candle in it. It's a lamp. Here, let me take it down.
6: I am the genie of the magic lamp. Command me, master, and I shall obey.
1: Hey, it's a real genie.
4: He ain't no genie.
1: How do you know?
4: He hasn't got brown hair. You know, I dream of genie with the light brown hair.
0: Hey, we'll test him. Okay, genie, bring me a corned beef sandwich.
1: Look at that sandwich. It's a foot tall.
0: He is a genie. Do you think maybe...
1: Sure he could. Just ask him.
4: He brought the sandwich, didn't he?
0: Okay. You see, Mr. Genie, we're lost. And we want to get back to the laboratory with the rocket ship.
1: Look, the rocket ship.
0: Come on, fellas, climb in.
4: Wait a minute. I haven't finished my sandwich.
0: You'll eat later. Get in. Okay, Genie, send us back to the lab.
6: Yes,

0: going home. We're going home. We're going home.
1: Hey, Carly.
0: We're going home. Going home.
2: We're not going any place until we clean up this lab.
0: Ouch! What'd you hit me for?
2: You've been sleeping for half an hour inside this ship. I told you to dust it, not to use it for a bedroom.
0: Bedroom? You mean that...
2: Yeah, you fell asleep. Now grab that mop and get to work.
0: Well, what about the genie in the... Ouch! Ouch! I'm going, Mo. I'm going. Yeah. Well, I can't even take the natural teeth anymore.

0: 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Dreams fly.
1: Coming.
0: Dreams fly.
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0: Otto Preminger presents Bunny Lake is missing. What suspense? Laurence Olivier is immense.
1: I just want to find one simple thing. One small, simple proof that Bunny Lake exists.
0: Come on, Sam!
2: Oh, yeah!
3: Oh, yeah. The zombies are there.
0: That's us.
4: That's me.
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6: That's he.
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0: Care delay'll give you the time of your life. Come on, Sam!
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0: play a bad set. 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I'm playing Simon Says. So, as I got down for Bryce.
1: Fired and running, the 3,000 horsepower aluminum racing engine jumps the line. Tequila, the elder statesman of drag racing, has been hit with drag racing career in a funny car.
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1: Other people in the year 2155 might get the same idea and do the same. 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
2: Bill.
3: It's all right, Susan. We can talk on his terms now. He's got us. We can't escape.
1: At last. Really, you've both been incredibly romantic, running away from your responsibilities.
2: Running away from horror?
1: Nonsense. Only a war.
3: Only? With half the world dead, the other half dying?
1: Yes. But we can't have you escaping here while we drop off a cliff.
4: If this fate befalls me seems unpleasant,

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1: I know it's not normal to want to kill, but I also know that I am no longer normal.

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1: No.
0: You see him as we were before the punishment. Before it. You see lying there the last of scientists, the bankers and businessmen, the users of the wheel.
1: Do we use the tools of the wheel as he does?
0: Is he of the family?
1: No.
0: Is he of the sacred society? Then what is he? He is part of the dead.
2: 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There's the stink of oil, electrical circuitry about him. He's obsolete. You are discarded. 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
1: to. 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
0: That sucked. That sucked. You're listening to K-Foot. With beer in the eye, you're listening to K-Foot.

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I can't go on without you. I'm yours. 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
7: Oh my God, I see my foot. He's wearing a hat and a tan shirt.
8: Hey folks, Tad here again with another PSA. So when you're out there on the trail doing some squatch hunting, you should know how important it is to get a good night's sleep. So I figured after all these years, I'd finally splurge and get myself one of those 3-inch thick ultralight, super soft, extra expensive sleeping pads. Figured I was going to hit the trail and sleep like a dream. But get my tent set up and I roll that thing out. Man, it was no more than 1/4 inch thick. So I thought maybe it just might need some time to inflate like it was advertised in the product description. So an hour later after I eat my dinner, still flat as a pancake. Didn't know what to do. So after some time, I found these button valve-looking things. I don't know exactly what they were, but I tried pushing them, I tried pulling them, I tried twisting them, turning them, flipping them, and nothing. Still flat as a pancake, no matter what I tried to do. So I figured, I don't know, I guess maybe I'll try blowing into the thing. After a few breaths, I got lightheaded and I gave up. And I'll tell you what, I should be doing the work that the folks at the factory should have been doing themselves. So I just kind of gave up, hoping, well, maybe overnight, that thing will inflate itself like it's supposed to do. Well, I didn't get a wink of sleep. When it was cold, I had to set up my tent on a slab of granite. My back hurt. At 4 a.m, I had to pack up and go home. So it's just important to know that anytime you're buying a new piece of gear, you know, make sure it works as advertised. I guess those folks in the factory over in China were falling down the job because there was nothing inside that. I don't know if they forgot the feathers, the air, the foam, or whatever it was, but that thing did not inflate itself like it said it would. Well, keep that in mind. Always check your gear before you head out squatch hunting. Okay. Happy hunting out there, folks. Tad out.
9: 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I think it's my sister.
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11: Warren and Lewis knew they were onto something big, something really big, and it wasn't any legend. It was living and breathing and walking around on 2 feet. They also knew from the size of the sounds and the commotion it wasn't any man. They wanted help, science's expertise, and they sought it through the Ivan Sanderson Society for the Investigation of the Unexplained. Through this society came an ex-big game hunter from a Bigfoot research organization based in Oregon. He had been investigating the famed Patterson film of the female Bigfoot in Northern California, a gentleman named Peter Byrne. Peter then invited a news reporter from Northern California that was working for the Redding Record Searchlight newspaper to investigate. The reporter, Alan Berry, and another reporter were soon on their way to meet with Warren and the other hunters of the group. Al thought the story was likely a hoax. What happened, however, would change Al Berry's life. He and the other reporter interviewed Warren and his group for nearly 3 hours and listened to some of the sounds they had taped at the camp. The men were as convincing as the sounds were primate-like, but alien, somewhere between human and ape. Al wanted to see the camp, and Warren would invite him in, but not his colleague, the other reporter. Two new faces might put the creatures off, Warren said.
6: Come here.

Nothing happened on Al's first trip to camp that October, except he saw a few old foot impressions that Warren had pointed out. They were unconvincing and raised his suspicions of somebody having fun. Maybe someone within the group. On the second trip in, Al was even more determined in his search for some sign that would either prove or disprove the story. Well, it happened, and in a big way. Well, Al heard it all with his own ears and did his own recordings. It seemed like the sounds were like those that Warren had recorded in June, 2 months earlier. The recordings also had some of the same signatures as did the ones from the year before in 1971. It had to be the same creatures, Al thought. Either that or the same source. Whichever. Here are the sounds compared. This is Warren's tape from July of 1971. And this is June of 1972.

And now Al Berry's recordings from October of that same year, 1972. Besides the rapid-fire articulation Al captured, there were whistle sounds. And the whistles were in response to Warren's whistles. This was spontaneous, and it spelled the first direct exchange between Bigfoot and the men.

Sociable tonight now. Come on down. Okay, I'll go back down.

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3: I'm Tad here with another PSA for all you Squatch hunters out there. I decided to go ahead and splurge on a really nice dehydrator. Figured I could make my own snacks and things like that. And then I got the idea I could dehydrate my water and save some weight instead of filling up the Camelback while I'm out on the trail putting on miles looking for Squatch. And gotta tell you, dehydrator does not work. I loaded up a nice tray full of my spring water, put it on 130, let it sit for 4 hours, and nothing. Empty tray. Thought maybe there's something wrong with my dehydrator. I started to, I don't know, maybe I had to start with ice. I put that in there, something solid. Thought maybe it would shrivel up almost like my fruit leather. And, you know, I increased the temperature and increased the time. And, I don't know, 4 hours later, empty tray again. So I don't know what I'm doing wrong. I looked at the directions and tried messing with the settings. I'm not sure, but I'll let you know this. It just doesn't work. Just another product out there fooling all of us Squatch hunters. So keep that in mind. Your dehydrator is, well, make stuff disappear. All right. Happy hunting, folks.
4: Hey, how's it going? I was just calling to see what you guys are all about. Drove by this place in Felton. Felt a little spooky. Had some Bigfoot sightings the night prior. Just thought you might want to check it out. Thank you.
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5: Biggie's presence around camp was nearly continuous from July of 1971 through the fall of 1972. But mysteriously, in 1973, the activity fell off. That summer, Al stayed in the remote High Sierra camp for several weeks. Bill and I packed his food and electronic surveillance gear into camp on our horses and mules. But nothing happened. Nothing except blown trip-line camera traps and busted cameras. But no vocalizations and no footprints. Nothing that would at least make the creature's presence known and explain the busted cameras. We had nicknamed the one with the deepest voice the Old Man. We thought it was him who had upset the teapot full of hot water on the stove. We know his voice from voicegrams that show his frequency and resonant signature. He had to have been the Bigfoot group leader. Had the Old Man died in the winter of 72? Had Al's presence with all his paraphernalia offended them during 73? Or had they simply lost interest? Whatever. On this September evening in 1974, several of them were back, and they were bold and boisterous. Bill and I were having fun, plain and simple. It was exciting stuff, like they were about to show themselves at last, and who knows where things might go from there. Warren and Lewis were supposed to get into camp the next afternoon sometime. It was usual for Bill and I to arrive in camp a day or two early to get camp set up for deer season's opening weekend. We were riding our horses in with Bill wrangling the pack mules behind me. With the trail leveled off at the top of the first switchback climb, I spotted a fresh impression that crossed the trail. I could tell it was one of the creatures. We'd seen footprints lots of times before, but usually only in or close to our camp. I was accustomed to taking the lead to watch for fresh sign on the trail, mainly human or horse, and there wasn't any. We still had several tough miles left to go to get to camp before dark, so we stopped just long enough to photograph the footprint, and then I destroyed it. We would be leaving the main trail within the hour, and it was usual to cut off at random spots, preferably in young growth manzanita, so as not to leave an obvious trail for others to see. But seeing the fresh track was exciting. We couldn't wait to get to camp. We finally got there just as the sun went down. It's not unusual to hear pounding sounds or the breaking of large limbs. Sometimes this was very rhythmic. We've wondered if maybe this was their way of seeing what kind of a response they might get. It was nearly dark with the moon already up in the sky, and we were still unpacking when we heard the first pounding and whooping sounds. We hurried to get our tape recorders out of our saddlebags and started recording.

0: You trying to talk to this?
1: We had never been welcomed into camp like this. If they were around, they would always wait until we were inside the shelter before making much noise, except for maybe a few raps to get our attention. But this was fun, exciting fun, believe me. This year, for some unknown reason, their voices were different from those of 1971 and 1972. There was something in these sounds that we could almost understand, like phrases, almost, and a suggestion of language. Bill and I wondered, could this be language, or were they just making sounds? From other vocalizing displays that we've heard, it seems like they can mimic almost anything. This evening's interactions went on for over an hour. The summer Al was up there, we installed a cushioned toilet seat at the John. Yeah, you heard me right, and it even had a flowered print on the cushion. Well, this was about 40 yards downhill and away from our stove and shelter, set back in the trees. From that area, I saw a dark silhouette of one of the creatures as it moved, almost like it was gliding through the trees. Just a dark image in the bright early moonlight. It was extremely fast and very smooth. That was just after we heard the toilet seat. Biggie was banging it, slapping it up and down, having fun with it, I guess. We really had to wonder just what he was thinking.
0: That's our job. We know where we went for tracks and all that for sure. They ain't wanting us to go down to John.
2: What's rings and paper?
0: Right there, I just seen movement right through there.
1: At that moment, I could have shined a flashlight on that spot, and I'm sure I would have gotten a good look at the creature. But we had tried things like this before. It wasn't just that we were too slow in the draw to spot them, but shining a light in their direction was a guaranteed showstopper. They wouldn't scream at us or do anything like that. They would just shut up and leave. End of story for that night. In the beginning, some of the sounds were menacing, even ferocious sounding, make no mistake. Yet there was never any violence towards us, absolutely none. On the contrary, they actually seemed to enjoy things as much as we were, and occasionally they'd even leave us a stash of dried pine cones. Perhaps they had observed us collecting them for our stove fires. The next morning of this autumn day in 1974, Bill and I found two fresh alder branches on top of our shelter. At the spring, we found where the inch-thick branches had been twisted off from their stalks. They had been placed there on top of our shelter with older dried alders from a June's re-roofing project. Perhaps they were observing us then, too. We took this, as like other times with the pine cones, as a gesture of friendship. What I sensed when I was there was that they wanted to interact with us, but had always been timid and very shy about being seen. Because of this, and for many reasons really, we believe the Sierra group that we had become acquainted with were highly intelligent, and that others reported in the Sierras today, in fact, may be of the same line and have similar vocal capabilities and interest in humans. We don't know how to reconnect with this particular group of Bigfoot when it came to such an abrupt end. But that's what happened. The Johnsons got into camp late the next afternoon, and that evening Biggie started whooping and carrying on again. But this time Lewis suddenly jumped up from where he was sitting on a log by the stove, grabbed his rifle and his flashlight, and started off towards the creek. "I've had enough of this," he said, "and I'm going to find out what these things are all about once and for all." Well, that was it. The creatures fell silent. Without another sound from them, they were gone. I understood the frustration that Lewis had. We all seemed to share in a common frustration of being outfoxed for so long by these elusive creatures.
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0: All right. We're going to start this new show. It's called Classical for Beginners. This is the first hour. I'm your host, Jimmy XS, and I'm a beginner in classical myself, and so is it okay to say this would be like the blind leading the blind? Beethoven was deaf by the time he died, and he had his hearing in the beginning of his writing symphonies, but he started losing his hearing over time. And I think we're going to talk about Beethoven's Fifth Symphony right now, and we're going to listen to it as well, and because it's generally regarded as, you know, one of the cornerstones of all of Western music. So this is a good place to start. And you probably are familiar with the one part of it. It's the opening motif. And a motif is something that it repeats over and over. And it doesn't even have to be, you know, in music. It could be in art or you know, a painting or movies or whatever. And so when this one starts out, it's got this motif that you're probably going to recognize. And I think something that was new here is he took this motif. There's four movements. This was during the classical era of classical music. And all right, like the most popular, or the one when they're talking about eras of classical music, the earliest would be, say, Baroque, 1600 to 1750. Then the classical eras from 1750 to 1820 or so. You know, and that stuff is pretty strict. And then the Romantic era starts around 1820 on to like 1900, and then basically 1900 and until today is just like 20th century or modern classical music. So anyway, Beethoven finished writing his third symphony, I think, and then so he started on this, the Fifth Symphony, and then he was working on a couple other ones at the same time, and then he, I think in 1804 he started writing this, and then he finished in 1808 and debuted it, you know, in December of 1808. So, and it was cold, and he also debuted his sixth symphony as well that same night, and it was a really cold place, and it went on for 4 hours, and so I guess it wasn't really well received at first because people were all burned out and stuff. So this, the Fifth Symphony has four movements, which is like, you know, symphonies, which was one of the most popular, you know, there's sonatas and concertos and stuff. And so the symphonies during the classical era usually had three or four movements. And this is during the classical era, but there's some elements of the Romantic era, which basically Beethoven ushered in. And then with more, you know, expressive and emotional type music, instead of this more rigid and structured stuff going on. And he reintroduces some of the ideas from the first movement in the fourth movement, which was unusual. I don't know if anyone did it before this symphony. And so also it starts, you know, the beginning is the first movement is in C minor, and that is, you know, minor chords are darkness and despair and you know, bummer. And then by the time he gets to the final movement of the piece, it's in C major, and he's like, bah, you know, into the light, man, and triumph. That is Beethoven's Fifth Symphony. And so, you know, that was like in 1808, say, he debuted that. And he was actually conducting it as well, the debut. And then, since then, there's been... It's one of the most popular symphonies, really, on Earth, I would think. You know, but there's people, you know, there's the critics, and there's the people who, you know, are fans of classical music, and they're all like, I prefer his Ninth Symphony. You know, a lot of people say that, and it's not even unusual to hear someone say that, so... we'll check that one out later. But anyway, this recording is the conductor is Carlos Keibler, and it was recorded in 1975. And this is on the Deutsche Grammophon record label, coincidentally the oldest record label in the world. And so this particular recording is what is referred to as a reference recording, because there's other versions, other symphonies in other cities, you know, performing Beethoven's Fifth. There's many, many. And then, so basically, when there's a new one, these people who are in the know will say, well, how does it compare to Cleaver's performance, you know, conduction in 1975. So it's kind of a base point. So we'll, and you know, sometimes these things can go kind of fast, sometimes they can go slow, and different parts are accentuated, you know, in the orchestra. And so it's always the same thing that these people are performing, but there's a lot of variations. And so we're going to listen to Beethoven's Fifth Symphony right now. And keep your ears open for this motif, man. Something that repeats, right? It's how it starts, and it's still going on at the end. This whole symphony, all four movements, we're going to listen to all four of them, and it's about 30 minutes long, so, you know, buckle in, man. I'm Jimmy XS, this is Classical for Beginners.

0: probably the most famous single theme in music is that which opens Beethoven's Fifth Symphony. And today, the distinguished American composer and conductor, Mr. Leonard Bernstein, is going to show us what this theme and two others from the same symphony meant to Beethoven. When he wrote this symphony, he was going blind, and he'd gone deaf long ago. So he had to trust to his imagination rather than his ears. And Mr. Bernstein will show us how, being a triumphant genius, he was able to do this.
1: We are going to try to perform for you today a curious and rather difficult experiment. We are going to take the first movement of Beethoven's Fifth Symphony and rewrite it. Now, don't get scared. We're going to use only notes that Beethoven himself wrote. We're going to take certain discarded sketches that Beethoven wrote, intending to use them in this symphony, and find out why he rejected them by putting them back into the symphony and seeing how the symphony would have sounded with them. Then we can guess at the reasons for his rejecting these sketches, and what is more important, perhaps we can get a glimpse into the composer's mind as it moves through this mysterious creative process we call composing. Bar in this movement is based in one way or another directly on these four notes, three G's and an E flat. What is it about these three G's and an E flat, three eighth notes and a half note, that are so pregnant and so meaningful that a whole symphonic movement can be born of them? They're three G's and an E flat, nothing more. Anybody could have thought of them, maybe. People have been wondering for years just what it is that endows this musical figure with such potency. All kinds of silly music appreciation theories have arisen. I'm sure you remember some of them from school, that it's fate knocking at the door, that it's the trumpets announcing the judgment day, that it's a bird that sang in the Vienna woods that Beethoven overheard, that it's V for victory. Oh, there are millions of them, and none of them actually tell us a thing. Because the truth of the matter is that the real meaning of this figure lies in all the notes which follow it, in all the notes of all the 500 measures of music that follow it in this first movement. In Beethoven, more than any other composer before or after him, I think, had the ability to find the exactly right notes that had to follow his themes. But even he, with this great ability, had a gigantic struggle to achieve this rightness. And it's that struggle that we would like to investigate. Now, actually, there are two struggles involved that every composer has. One is to find the right notes for themes. The other is to find the right notes to follow themes, to justify these themes as symphonic themes. We're all pretty familiar with the first struggle. We've all, no doubt, seen Schumann and Brahms on the silver screen, laboring over the keyboard, searching for those right notes. We have all been privileged to see Jimmy Cagney impersonating George M. Cohan, I think it was in Yankee Doodle Dandy, sitting over a keyboard dramatically alone on a deserted stage with a solitary work light standing next to him, picking out the immortal notes of Over There. You remember? And then he had it, Over There, and in came the whole symphony orchestra and 500 voice chorus with the finished product. Well, Beethoven shared in this same struggle in a very real way. We know from his notebooks that he wrote down at least 14 versions of the melody that opens the second movement of this symphony, the melody we know today as this. Versions over a period of 8 years. But here is one of the earliest versions, which is very different indeed. Here's another one, again very different in style and feeling. And after 8 years of experimenting with 12 others, he finally arrived at a solution whereby he combined the most interesting elements, the most graceful elements of all of them, and finally arrived at the one that is familiar to us today. All right, Beethoven has found his theme, but now the fun really begins. Now the big struggle begins, because Beethoven must now find the symphonic entity that must grow out of this theme. And this theme we can understand in its symphonic meaning only after we have arrived at the very last note of the entire movement. Thus, the famous four notes that we heard at the opening are not in themselves susceptible of meaning in the music appreciation sense. They are rather a springboard for the continuity of the rest of the symphonic movement. That, after all, is the real function of what we call form. Form is not a mold for jello into which we pour notes and expect the result to be a rondo or a minuet or a sonata in an automatic way. The real function of form is to take us on a varied and complicated journey. And to do this, the composer has to have a corresponding inner roadmap. He has to know what the next destination is going to be. In other words, he's got to know what the next note has to be. He must convey to us a sense of rightness, a sense that whatever note succeeds the last is the only possible note that can rightly happen at that instant. Now, as we said before, Beethoven had this ability more than anybody before or after him, but it was a great struggle. Now let's try to follow this struggle. To begin with, Beethoven chose to use 12 different instruments to comprise his orchestra in the first movement of the Fifth Symphony. Starting at the top of the page of the conductor's score, we find first the flute. Then the oboe. The clarinet. The bassoon, the horn, the trumpet, the timpani, the first violin, the second violin, the viola, the cello, and the double bass. Now, of course, the full orchestra is made up of these 12 instruments, multiplied anywhere from 2 to 18 times. As the conductor views this score, his eye has to follow all these 12 instruments simultaneously across the page. However, for his opening few bars, Beethoven did not wish the entire orchestra to be playing, and so he dismissed 5 of these 12 instruments. First the oboe, then the bassoon, horn, trumpet, and timpani. Here is the manuscript, as he started it, with the remaining 7 instruments accounted for. But there is something crossed out, the flute part. So we know that Beethoven, at least for a second, was going to include the flute in his opening. Now, why did he cross it out? Let's hear how it would have sounded with the flute left in. You hear those high piping tones of the flute? They don't seem somehow to fit into the brusque, rude atmosphere of this opening. Beethoven clearly wanted the strongest, most masculine utterance he could get at the beginning of this symphony. And he therefore decided to orchestrate entirely with instruments that play normally in the register of the male speaking or singing voice. The flute, of course, is the instrumental equivalent of a soprano voice, and therefore is intruding here like a delicate lady at a club smoker. So out came the flute. Now let's see how masculine it sounds without him. You see, many of us assume that when we hear the symphony today, it sounds so simple and right that it must have spilled out of Beethoven in one steady gush. But not at all. Beethoven left pages and pages of discarded material similar to these sketches here, enough to fill a whole book. He rejected, he rewrote, he tore up, he crossed out. He sometimes altered passages as much as 20 times. We can see some of those alterations here in this facsimile of the original manuscript score. Look at that. Look at those agonized changes, those feverish scrawls. Why, here it's been crossed out so many times that there doesn't seem to be any room anymore. In fact, there isn't room anymore for the right notes, the final version, which he had to write down at the bottom of the page as a kind of footnote, leaving it to the copyists to figure out what he meant. I admire and pity those poor copyists. Now, just as contrast, let's look at a score by Igor Stravinsky. Look how neat, how unagonized. It looks almost as beautiful as it sounds. Now, before Beethoven began to write this wild-looking thing, he had been filling notebooks for around 3 years with sketches. We have some of these sketches here, some that he ultimately discarded as not being right. I've been fiddling with the music and trying to figure out what this first movement would have sounded like if some of these sketches had been left in. I've been experimenting, speculating on where he might have intended them for use and how they would have affected the progress of the whole piece. I've come up with some curious and interesting results. Let's see what they are. We already know the opening bars of the symphony, almost too well, I should say. Now, we also know the answer to this. Good. Now Beethoven has made his initial statement. What does he do now? How does he go on to develop it? This is the way he goes on to develop it.

Fine. But here is a discarded sketch which is also a direct and immediate development of those same four notes. It goes like this.

not very good, not very bad, taken all by itself, but it is a good logical development of the opening figure. Now, what would the music have sounded like if Beethoven had used this sketch as the immediate development of his theme? We can find out easily enough by simply putting it back into the symphony, and then it will sound like this.

There is a difference, isn't there? Not only because it sounds wrong to our ears, which are accustomed to the version we know, but because of the very nature of the music itself. This sketch is so symmetrical. In other words, whatever the right hand does, the left hand imitates in a kind of monkey-like way. This makes for a quality of being static. It doesn't seem to want to go anywhere. And that's fatal at the outset of a journey, especially of a symphonic journey. It doesn't seem to have that mystery and whispered promise of things to come that the right version has. Instead, this sketch music gets stuck in its own repetitions. It just doesn't build. And Beethoven was first and foremost a builder. Now, let's look at another rejected sketch. Here's one that sounds like this. Again, it is based, as all of them are, on the opening four notes. Now, I am guessing that Beethoven would have used it somewhere in this passage.

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I don't want to go to heaven, just put me back

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0: 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You and I together here in Paris, sitting at a sidewalk cafe?
1: Well, I'm afraid it's starting to rain.
0: Yes, how beautiful the city is in the rain. Isn't it just so romantic?
1: Well, there's nothing romantic about getting wet.
2: 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What to know about where to go on the Friday afternoon traffic jam, 1 to 5 on KFUT, Twin Heart.
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5: I'm John Bird, I'm with my son Jackson. And about 2 years ago, we were backpacking up at Wymeadow Lake off the Gianelli Trailhead. We got up early one morning, we were making breakfast. And then all of a sudden, I hear Jackson say, hey, Dad, what's that?
6: Yeah, I look up, and then there's this silver orb just right above us, about 200 feet above us, and it just starts shooting off.
5: Yeah, so I just caught it at the last second. I looked up, and it was probably, it was starting its journey, but it was like probably about a good 100 feet above our heads is my guess, as a silver orb, and it just like silently just like shot off into the horizon. And we just watched it leave, and eventually it just disappeared. So, yeah, that's our UFO story right up here from Tuolumne.
7: Hey, so I thought I'd call in with another little PSA, because just got back from doing some Squatch hunting and bought another product that's just absolute garbage. So got myself a space blanket, thinking, NASA engineered, be sleeping like an astronaut out on the trail while looking for old Sam's Clanch, and that is just, it is absolute garbage. I can't believe, man, this thing, it's light, but it is so thin, and it's like trying to sleep in a bag of potato chips, but you don't even get to lick the grease off the inside. It is just, it's crinkly, and it's cold. It's so cold. I was up at 2 a.m. just freezing. I don't know. I mean, come on, I don't know what those engineers at NASA are doing, but this thing was just, you might as well use it as a trash bag, because that's all it's good for. So if you're not going to sleep like an astronaut, I don't know what my taxes are paying for. But a space blanket, you might as well be a frozen baked potato out there while you're looking for Squatch. So anyways, be warned, space blanket, throw it in the trash. All right, till next time, bye.
8: We caught him.
9: Bro, we caught him.
8: We found, he is in the back of our truck.
9: No, he's only 3 feet tall, though. Really weird. It's like a mini one.
8: Yeah. The big one's still out there. Go get him.
3: 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Leave your public service announcement, community event, or Bigfoot sighting, and we will do our best to share it with the community. That number again is 209-877-5388 or 209-877-KFOOT. 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
10: The overland travelers walked and rode all through spring, covering 15 to 20 miles a day. Men and women drove the teams. Children skipped and played together, watching out for one another as they journeyed. They quickly learned that even if they didn't all speak the same language, they could still be friends and share the long road. Near day's end, the children grew tired and jumped into each other's wagons or climbed on the back of oxen. The land rose slowly, almost unnoticed, until hills began to gently roll out before them, covered in thick prairie grass. For the next few days, a miserably cold rain poured down. Blackjack and Buster dragged that heavy wagon through thick mud as rain pounded on the prairie schooner's canvas cover. With the heavy rain, the girls were crammed inside the wagon all day. Sadie got out her knitting, and Abby tried to sew a rag doll from Ma's quilt scraps. Finally, the storm passed. Blue skies stretched out over endless miles of green grasses waving in the breeze, the great plains of North America. After nearly 3 weeks of travel, the wagon train finally arrived at Fort Kearney on the banks of the Platte River. This was the first place to load new provisions and maybe get a letter, or at least send one. With 1 day to resupply, the company headed out again, following the course of the river. Later that day, the wagon train came upon a prairie dog town that stretched for 30 miles with thousands of prairie pups living underground. Everyone laughed aloud when they saw all the prairie dogs popping in and out of their burrows, calling out to each other, "Yip, yip, yip!" But the wagon train captain, he shouted, "Don't let your animals fall in those dang prairie dog holes. They'll break a leg from a fall like that." He cursed those prairie dogs. It took 2 days to ride through that huge prairie dog town. As they rolled along, everyone kept watch on their livestock to avoid disaster. Abby and Sadie walked along, pointing and giggling as the cute little critters scampered across the ground, then dove into those treacherous holes, only to pop up again. Yip, yip, yip! The caravan rolled across the great prairie at a good pace. 6 days after leaving Fort Kearney, they came to their first big river crossing on the North Platte. But a long line of wagons lay ahead of them, all westward bound. "It'll be a few days before we can take our turn to cross," the captain explained. "You all make camp. The scouts and I need to study this river, and there's 500 people ahead of us." So everyone prepared to stay put. With two oxen and a horse out grazing, Pa and Taroni took Sadie hunting for rabbits and prairie chickens, while Ma and Abby hunted for fresh berries and prairie chicken eggs. That night, the McCorkles welcomed other travelers to their campfire. They all enjoyed the smell of fresh meat roasting on a spit. Pa played his fiddle and Ma her squeeze box, while everyone sang about going west. "I'm off to California, my true love for to see." Sadie and Abby danced with their new friends. Then Abby shouted, "Let's play Hunt the Ring." Sadie ran for a long piece of yarn, and Abby begged Ma for her wedding ring. "Don't you lose it," Ma chided with a smile. Sadie slipped the ring onto the yarn and tied the ends to make a big circle. Children and grown-ups took a hold of the yarn and stretched the circle wide. "Can I be it?" Abby asked as she jumped into the middle of the circle. Everyone clutched the yarn and passed the ring around the circle, all quickly moving their hands back and forth and back and forth. Who really had the ring? Finally, Abby shouted, "Pa, it's you!" And sure enough, she was right. Then Pa took a turn in the center. They played the game until Pa picked up his fiddle and sang, "Hush-a-bye, don't you cry, time to sleep, you little babies." And then everyone turned in for the night. In the morning, Ma cooked fresh eggs, berry biscuits, and a little bit of bacon. "If we're stuck here, let's get some work done," she said, snagging the girls to help. She got out her washing buckets, and they trudged down to the river's edge. When laundry was done, they swept trail dust out of the wagon and shook out the blankets. Pa and Taroni checked the harnesses and wagon wheels, looking for wear and tear. Pa trimmed Blackjack and Buster's hooves, while Taroni checked on his horse. For 3 days, the wagon train captain and scouts watched that river, studying its depth and flow. Finally, the wagon train captain announced, "Today, it's our turn to cross, but there's only one safe spot. We gotta be careful. If you don't watch out,
4: Quicksand can grab the stock and pull him under. One of the scouts chimed in. I saw a wagon get caught in a fast current one time. It just swept away and everyone was drowned. People? Oxen? Crossing rivers? Dangerous business. Pa turned to Ma and Tarone. We best take heed. These men have been here before. They know these waters. One by one, 15 wagons eased into the river, each wagon taking plenty of time to safely cross. At last, they were on their way, wheels rolling along the shore of the North Platte River.
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0: 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That's what you listen
1: 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Ah, it's in my eye.
0: 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That sucked. 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
2: Traffic, potholes, wardens, buses. There just ain't no fun in driving no more.
0: We're bringing the fun back to driving on the Friday afternoon traffic jam. That's the Allenettes.

0: Yeah, broadcasting from the historic dome overlooking beautiful downtown Sonora. Although here in our basement studio, well, we just don't get much of a view. No time, no temps, no traffic, no talkovers, just great music. And discussions on the finer things in life, art, culture, and the care and feeding of giant squid. So we'll be celebrating a couple birthdays today with some music. Had a caller call in and say, hey, can you play some Jackson Brown? So yes, Patrick, sorry I didn't, actually left me a message, but thanks for suggesting that. I remember when Michelle had, those dedications and requests were actually really important because listeners felt like ownership over the radio station. And they recognized me. They said my name on the radio. I remember one time we had a guest, and she came in to play, and I think it was her mom. And unknowing to me, her mom was parked down at the bottom of the hill there, listening on the radio. And she, when the show was over, her mom came up to get the daughter. And I said, you were sitting in the car. You could have come in. And she goes, no, I wanted to sit in the car so I could hear my kid on the radio.
1: It's happened to me, too. Some people have...
2: Check, 1, 2. Hey, it's happened to me, too, on my show, where the family, relatives, or whoever the ride was preferred to be. Actually, experiencing hearing your friend, son, daughter, whatever, yeah, on the airwaves.
0: And that's important to cool. Make sure we play the local music. So that, hey, they played my song on the radio.
2: Yeah.
0: And then word gets around. So it's like, the little kids, and they sell the candy bars as a fundraiser, and they make a whole bunch of money. You say, well, they're little kids. They're little kids because they got grandma and grandpa and brothers and sisters and moms and dads and uncles and aunts. They're already connected.
2: Mm-hmm.
0: So everybody's going to buy a candy bar. Although, is there still that sense of neighborhood as there was back when I was that age? I never sold candy bars, but... And instead of a lemonade stand... I actually had a little museum you could go through.
2: What was in the museum?
0: A shrunken head. I had a shrunken head.
2: Of course you did.
0: I had the mummy's finger. What else did I have?
2: So was the shrunken head real?
0: No, you get it out of the back of Creepy Magazine.
2: God.
0: You order.
2: Yeah.
0: So I had stuff that I had ordered.
2: I
0: thought, well, I'm going to build a museum of curiosities. And this is when I'm 10 years old,
2: right?
0: I mean, I'm a subscriber to Famous Monsters of Filmland magazine. And instead of a lemonade stand, I had a kind of the Ripley's Believe It or Not museum.
2: A little shop of horrors.
0: Yeah.
2: That's cool.
0: Only for, I forget how much I charged. I didn't get any customers, but I sure had fun setting up the museum.
2: Not even your parents nobody paid to see it? How much were you charging?
0: I can't remember. I wish I could. So it's also John Lennon's birthday today.
2: Oh, how old would he be?
0: 80-something, I think maybe 88.
2: Right, wow.
0: Something like that. He died in his 40s.
2: Yeah.
0: He was like 44 or something.
2: Yeah.
0: I'll look it up. And it's also National Curious Events Day. So I don't know if...
2: Wow. It seems like they would cover a lot of things.
0: Yeah. I love that.
2: Yeah.
0: And isn't it curious that it's on the same day as... John Lennon's birthday.
2: Yeah.
0: So if you stick around for the load down in the far out here on the Friday afternoon traffic jam, because we be cruising.
3: Far out, jive heads. Are you hip yet? And if not, just put some flowers in your hair and some flowers in your pipe. And suddenly we are in San Francisco during one of those dreamy summers of love, 1967 or 68. And you've started the day with a toke or two. And now you're headed toward the park to see what's happening. And you're grooving on the scene when suddenly a Volkswagen full of laughing hippies drives by with Sergeant Pepper blasting away on the radio. It's KSAN Jive 95. And suddenly you can't decide whether to spend the day trying to save the world or just savor the world. And so you have another toke. And this is Scoop Nisker trying to remember what it was like 40-some years ago when the world was young. And our magical mystery tour begins a few decades before the summers of love, just after World War II, when America became a superpower, taking over the former European colonies with television and Coca-Cola and dreams too rich to ever be fulfilled. It was an America where the cars had started to grow fins, and the terrorists were known as communists, and the American dream was just starting to put everyone to sleep. And in the heart of the new empire, a bunch of young rogues and visionaries began to articulate a different sensibility, a counterculture, a movement that drew on the ideas of European Dada and existentialism with their declarations of absurdity, a movement that turned to the east, to the Tao, the Buddha, and the Jai Jai Ram, a movement that was fueled by the drumbeats of essential Africa and that found its American voice in the musical forms of jazz and rock and roll, and in the writings of the beatniks. It was the gang of Jack Kerouac burst upon the scene, mad to live and dig every note in the great riff of life, driven along the road by the crazy looping solos of Charlie Parker. And for anyone like myself who had always felt like an outsider in America, it was thrilling to read Allen Ginsberg's poem Howl, written way back in 1956, in which he denounced the god of war and commerce that had already begun to take over the soul of this nation. He named that god Moloch. Moloch the Loveless. Moloch, whose mind is pure machinery. Moloch, whose blood is running money. Moloch, whose fingers are 10 armies. But the beatniks were really romantics and mystics at heart. As Ginsberg said, they were beatifically beat. And in their travels, they saw the light come shining down from the lidded eyes of the Buddha. And soon they started introducing strange new words into the hipsters' jive. Words like karma and dharma and mantra and tantra. And it all sounded so exotic, I finally decided to come to San Francisco to become a beatnik. But it was already 1967. Too late to make the scene, man. So I got assigned to the hippies instead. And I am proud to say I was a hippie. Can I get a witness? I was one of those flower children, optimistic, idealistic, walking around in tie-dye, sporting a wild-looking jufro, and I spent a lot of my time in the late 60s experimenting with consciousness, yes, through drugs, but also through meditation and yoga and the new psychologies of Gestalt and Reichian energetics. And I was part of a vast conspiracy of young people who, at least for a few years, refused to join the Straits and their consumer economy known to us as the system. We rejected the old world mentality of our parents with their depression era fears of scarcity and war and their uptight Puritan morality. Instead, we sought a new consciousness, one that could celebrate life and sexuality and tune into nature and embrace the world as one. Okay, so maybe we were a little naive. Or maybe we just had it too good, as the psychologist Paul Goodman wrote in his famous book, Growing Up Absurd, quote, "It was destined that the children of affluence who grew up without toilet training and freely masturbating would turn out to be daring, disobedient, and simple-minded." End quote. So maybe that's why we started chanting, "We want the world and we want it now." We had bad potty training and became prone to tantrums. But we were trying to create a better world, and also trying to stop our government from conducting a criminal, horrific war. And we held some great protests, like the 1967 March on Washington, where we caused the Pentagon to levitate. That's right. We just surrounded the building and chanted Om, and up it went. On that day, we were super hippies. But at heart, hippies weren't very political. We had no analysis or five-year plan. Instead, our revolution was expressed in gatherings known as be-ins. Communal celebrations of just being. Here's the San Francisco Oracle, a psychedelic journal in the Haight-Ashbury, 1967, announcing the first human being taking place in Golden Gate Park. Quote, "The spiritual revolution will be manifest and proven. We will shower the nation with waves of ecstasy and purification. Fear will be washed away, ignorance exposed to sunlight. Prophets and empire will lie drying on deserted beaches." Yes, it was a spiritual revolution. And if the hippies have a legacy, it's in the yoga and meditation centers now existing in every town in America. And it's also in the modern environmental movement that got its start in the late 60s with back-to-the-land visions of ecotopia, plus a whole earth catalog of appropriate technologies now becoming necessary for our very survival. Yes, the hippies were right, jive heads. It's time to scale down and simplify. It's time to recreate community and celebrate existence and make a whole new world, remember, full of peace, love, and good vibes. So in honor of the hippie legacy, I propose that somewhere, maybe on the Mall in Washington, D.C., there should be a statue erected to the unknown hippie. People could visit and leave old buttons, beads, flowers, joints. And however you feel about the hippies today, jiveheads, we sure could use a summer of love in America and in San Francisco right now. So go ahead, turn off that isolating computer with its big brother brain keeping you hyper-busy and distracted, and just go out into the streets and start talking to people about life or how to end all the disgusting wars, or else go to the park and just sit down and feel the earth like the hippies used to do, and then vow to do everything you can to see that our little biosphere project continues here on planet Earth. And then, jiveheads, even if it's just for a few hours, banish your sorrow over what's happening to the world. Let go of the fear and the greed and have yourself a being. Celebrate life and the mystery of it all. Celebrate another summer of love. And this is Scoop Nisker, reminding you to stay high but keep your priorities straight. And as always, if you don't like the news, go out and make some of your own.

0: Yeah, that's my favorite song, though. So it's Grace Slick.
1: Good song.
0: Yeah. Only Pretty As You Feel, but it's got this kind of eeriness to it as well.
1: You were mentioning the J.J. Cale.
0: Psychedelic, yeah. J.J. Cale on LSD.
1: Yeah.
0: So mention that today is National Curious Events Day. So I didn't realize that every year on October 9th, they celebrate National Curious Events Day. So this odd day is dedicated to the strange, the unexplained, and the wonderfully weird occurrences that defy easy explanations. So, sounds...
1: So much we could say.
0: Yeah, what happened to Rachel? How can she? This is right up her alley.
1: Yeah, exactly.
0: She started on radio by being a co-host for the Enigma.
1: No, she keeps talking about starting something.
0: Yeah, Motherload Mysteries. Thing is she never ever wanted to do her homework.
1: Oh yeah, well.
0: But she luckily she's really good at spontaneous combustion.
1: That she is. And to answer your question, she is picking up her daughter, and she will be here in 5, 4, 3.
0: Hey, here's a guest.
1: That's a guest.
0: Okay. Come on in and sit down. Introduce yourself. So we were just talking about it's National Curious Day. I don't know from our the dome is supposed to be curious. It's supposed to be haunted here. A lot of buildings. So weird stuff. Today's National Curious Events Day. And we're thinking about all the curious events. You have any curious events that happened in your life?
1: Many.
0: Well,
1: I feel like any regular day is just a series of curious events.
0: That's right.
1: Honestly.
0: Unless they're unfortunate events, but even then it's curious.
1: It's still curious.
0: Back in the day, I used to do John Lilly. He was a... well, he was a psychonaut, but he's one that mapped the brain.
1: Oh, okay.
0: He's kind of famous because he did the dolphin work, studying the dolphin brains and stuff.
1: Mm-hmm.
0: And but anyway, he came up with this thing. It's called ECHO, the Earth Coincidence Control Office, and it used to be like a little club. And you ever see the people that did, I'm out of my league, but there were a lot of famous scientists that had a little dolphin on their lapel.
1: Uh-huh.
0: And they all belonged to the Dolphin Society. Who was that guy that did the show? Carl Sagan was a member.
1: Okay.
0: And so was John Lilly was a member. But his philosophy was, if you are aware of it, you realize that there's these, they call them synchronicities now. Uh-huh. Back in the day, he just said they were coincidences, meaningful coincidences, yes, in your life. And after a while, you really get to notice them.
1: Yes.
0: And then you can start manipulating them and create coincidences in your life. Like you kind of take control over... your set and setting, so, and that's curious in and of itself, isn't it?
1: It's like taming a wild animal,
0: right? So, I don't know how much we're going to delve into the rich history of strange and unexplained events, but just think in your own life: was there anything curious, or in the case of us, our whole life is a little curious.
1: What's curious is a one normal day without anything curious in it. That in itself is
0: remember
1: curious.
0: Beetlejuice when Winona Ryder is she's doing something strange and the curious, and she goes, "Well, I myself Anyway, I remember that scene from the movie. Here we go.

life is full of surprises. Consider the world we live in. It turns and shifts. It moves so quickly that it changes right before our very eyes. Is there a way for any of us to keep up with the events of the day in such a dynamic world as this? Ladies and gentlemen, the answer is right here. Behold the events of your world.

0: So I kind of associate that with John Lennon. If it's lyrical and melodic, that's probably Paul McCartney.
1: Probably not. I disagree.
0: Oh, really?
1: Yeah, I think Lennon was a genius.
0: Get a little closer to the mic. Put on your headphones. Put on your headphones. Get up to the mic. So we got Alan just come visit us, and he's a pop. What do they call him? Aficionado. And he's got the word here. Okay, now, and put your lips, kiss that microphone. Just drag it up to you. There you go. Okay, now you can talk. So okay. You disagree with the Lennon-McCartney. Common lore is that Lennon was more writing the songs,
2: yes.
0: The lyrics.
2: Yes, yes.
0: And yes. McCartney writing more of the melodies.
2: Well, I think they did different songs. McCartney is credited with some songs, but I always felt that John Lennon was the genius. He did some really far-out things, which were really wonderful, including the bed-in for peace.
0: Give peace a chance.
2: In which the media came to the apartment and thought they were going to watch John and Yoko perform, and instead they just sat there under the sheets and talked about world peace. It was quite lovely.
0: The war is over, if you want it.
2: If you want it. Thank you, David.
0: It seemed like all the lore about playing something backwards or the extreme overdubs or Across the Universe, Strawberry Fields Forever, Day in the Life. For some reason, I associate all those more with John Lennon. Some of the more sweeter things, although it was more Paul McCartney. So it's John Lennon's birthday today. He was born in 1940.
2: Oh, we should look in the New York Times. For years, Yoko Ono took a whole page and wrote happy birthday in small print in the middle of a big blank page for the New York Times for John.
0: You know, I actually have seen that.
2: I've got several copies of it over the years.
0: Oh, so you're a collector, huh?
2: Well, I'm an appreciator, for sure. These were some of the geniuses of my lifetime, and I really have enjoyed their music, beautiful tunes, and memorable lyrics.
0: I think Lennon-McCartney is probably one of the most successful songwriting teams in history.
2: Yes, yes, yes. Yes, that's true.
0: You know, in the elementary schools, when it's music time, they still sing the old "I Want to Hold Your Hand," the Beatles song.
2: Such a great song! It changed the world. I was a senior in college at the time, and in my fraternity, we wore out a Beach Boys record every week, playing nothing but Beach Boys. When the Beatles came out with that first album, it suddenly made life nicer. You could say, "I want to hold your hand," and it wasn't pretense of surfing sophistication. It was just real people.
0: Well, I know I grew up in the Bay Area, and I know it created a kind of a revolution in my neighborhood.
2: Yes.
0: That's when all the garage bands started appearing. I was in a garage band, and although we were in the basement, we practiced in a basement. And that was in the East Bay. And some of the garage bands became pretty famous. Sly and the Family Stone was a garage band just down the street from me.
2: Yes, yes.
0: Who was the... So the Beatles changed music in a lot of ways. Wasn't it the first international satellite broadcast... when they sent the satellite up and they did "All You Need Is Love"?
2: Oh, I hope so. I didn't know that, but that's a nice piece of history, if true.
0: I need to look that up. I know they partly truth and partly fiction. No, they did. Let's see if I can find anything on that song. So what we're looking up is All You Need Is Love. Says the song was Britain's contribution to our world. Because I'm thinking maybe it was Give Peace a Chance was the one that they... It was one of the first, or the first, television broadcast via satellite. And it was the Beatles doing...
2: And Lennon's Imagine probably should be put into this conversation.
0: You know, to this day, it's still banned. Clear Channel doesn't play. Clear Channel, which owns most of the radio stations in the world, or in the United States anyway, and they don't,
2: they
0: Imagine's won't allow not on their list.
2: Yeah. That's wild. Let's play it.
0: Okay. Right now, I'm going to play. What was that one? Oh, why don't we do start doing a couple of our requests? And so we had a request for Where Do the Children Play by Cat Stevens.
2: Lovely song.
0: And then it's also Jackson Browne's birthday, and we had a request for Jackson Browne. Okay, here you go. Here it is.

0: I'm not too quick on the trigger today, am I? So we just did a Cat Stevens set with Dolly Parton's cover of Peace Train. Now, I didn't have any appreciation for Cat Stevens at all until they came out with the movie Harold and Maude, and he did the soundtrack for it. I wasn't hostile towards Cat Stevens. It's just,
1: this wasn't your thing.
0: Yeah, I did a wedding. You know, I was kind of a rocker, you know, in a way. I mean, and I got invited to play the guitar for a wedding.
2: Mm-hmm.
0: And there was a really cute girl that played like the xylophone. That's what convinced me I'd be playing with her. And it was Morning Has Broken. And it took place in some park with the trees. And the bride was wearing the long tie-dye dress with the flower crown.
2: Mm-hmm.
0: And I looked at that and I said, this is the cheesiest thing I've seen in my life. But you're right. He made a great contribution to music. What's your feelings about Cat Stevens, Alan?
3: He's a sweetheart. He's a very gentle man, a very kind man. And I think he tapped into some really lovely songs. I especially love his Where Did the Children Play? Because it's so unusual. It's nothing like anything else that's written. And it asks a really good question. Where do the children play? Let's stay as little children as long as we can. And let's encourage other people to be like little children.
0: Well, as long as you play nice.
3: Always. Always. I mean, that's the assumption about little children. If you see them small enough, they always want to get along.
0: You're right.
1: That's true. That's
0: it's passing the torch. It's a relay sport. It's learned behavior.
2: Mm-hmm.
3: I think it's instinctive behavior. I think we're all equipped for love and peace, and we learn to be selfish later on.
0: That's what I mean.
3: And some of us have been able to step away from that and going back to being as a little child. And I use the metaphor exactly. A lovely little child. And I appreciate other people who do that.
1: Amen.
0: Amen. So here's a Beatles song. And this one Alan chose out. And you're listening to the Friday Afternoon Traffic Jam here on KFUT 89.5 FM Twain Hart and KADLP 103.5 FM Sonora. So we're all over the county.

0: So this is one that goes on forever. Just keep turning up the radio. Okay. It's out of my range of hearing. The dogs are still barking, though. Sorry, that was when I had queued up to talk about John Lennon. I don't know. I think of John Lennon. I went to a John Lennon art exhibit of his drawings.
1: Of his art. Okay.
0: Yeah, his art. He wrote a couple books in his own right, and it was like nonsense poetry. Mm. And crazy little drawings that it looks, you know those drawings where you never lift the pen?
1: Yep.
2: Yes.
0: It kind of looked like those.
2: And ends up with the hand making the drawing itself.
0: Oh, yeah.
2: No, that's really amazing. Yeah.
0: So, actually, I skipped over Van Morrison, but I have that coming up next.
2: Okay.
0: So, is any of you Bonsai curious? So the Motherlode Bonsai Club is going to have its monthly meeting 10 a.m. on Saturday, November 7th at the San Andreas Central Library off of Mountain Ranch Road in San Andreas. Mm-hmm. And their club meetings are, you roll up your sleeves. It's hands-on. I don't know. They must lay down covers on the window. So if you ever want to take your pet bonsai out for an outing, an event, everyone shows up with their bonsai and sits and works on them. And so they're going to have a workshop. So repotting, I guess it's the season. And so bring your tools, table covering, and soil mix. And if whether you're new to bonsai, have a limited knowledge, or have some past experience or know nothing at all, it's this living art. There'll also be a raffle for bonsai materials, and members' trees will be available for individual purchases. So if you don't want to start your own, they have starters going. You can maintain them and join the club. Bonsai club members, their focus is Amador, Calaveras, and Tuolumne, but a lot of people come up for the Central Valley. It's a real popular group.
2: I like bonsai. I think it's really a lovely
0: I've seen an exhibit. It was like, amazing. Yeah, they look, I don't know if they are hundreds of years old, but I mean, they got the moss growing on and they look windswept. And so the Arona's Clubhouse, that's Sonora spelled backwards, is bring back their bingo night. So to raise funds for elementary school teachers, give more than an apple. And have games, prizes, refreshments, silent auction, and dancing. A dance performance. So it's going to be at the Arona's Clubhouse there on Elkin Street in downtown Sonora, across from the Firehouse Museum and Catty Corner to the Red Church. And hosting the event, the Arona's Club Teacher Support Program. And they give grants to elementary school teachers so they can get the school supplies. You know, that kind of a meme where the teacher has to spend her own money to buy the color crayons and pencils and
1: I've
0: stuff.
1: Been there.
0: Oh, there you go.
1: Yep.
0: Well, no, you're teaching music. You have to buy the guitar strings.
1: No.
0: All right. So they do. They give their not only their time and energy, but their own money. So they give out stipends. And in the past 2 years, grants were given to 10 educators. So, and then they're going to have tap dancing. And I don't know if you've ever seen the tap dancer troupe. They are adorable.
1: They're great.
0: Oh, no, you've seen them last year. Yeah.
1: And the year before.
0: Oh, yeah, there you go. So it's second Saturday tomorrow. So we'll find out what's happening second Saturday night coming up. Okay, here's another Alan. This is the Alan suggestion. Sweet Thing by Van Morrison.
2: Yes.
0: And he when I met him, he was the still singing with them.
2: Yes.
0: And I don't know. I hope he mellowed out as he got older. I mean, we were the warm-up band, okay? But he was so arrogant and looked down on us.
1: Oh, really?
0: Yeah, he gave us an autographed picture, and I didn't even feel like taking it because of his attitude. But, you know, once he's from Ireland, I think. But once he got over here, we'd see him at Frenchie's in Hayward, and he met his wife, supposedly, at the roller rink in San Leandro because they were having a concert out there. So, in a way, he's kind of a homeboy. Yeah.
2: I think he lived in Marin.
0: Okay. Well, yeah, once he started, he made a lot of money. You know what's real curious about it? Is that I was in a blues band, and I was kind of like the lead man. I played the harp and sing. And he played the harp, and he wasn't really a very good harp player. And I said, man, he sings through his nose, and he can't even play the harp. And look who's famous.
1: I mean, I always think of Bob Dylan as the best example of, like, really the worst harmonica player ever. And I'm getting a look from Alan over there.
0: Well, Bob Dylan didn't come on my consciousness until he went electric. What was this, Highway 61 Revisited? With all those weird lyrics, deep lyrics. And
1: yeah.
0: I kind of fell in love with that.
1: Oh, yeah.
2: I lost all of the acoustic pioneers.
1: Yeah.
2: He started it at Newport. He did an acoustic set.
0: With Joan Baez, right? Or Joan Baez introduced him? Or?
2: Probably. They were connected. He came out with an electric guitar. And Pete Seeger, a very charmless person apparently, tried to unplug Dylan.
0: Oh.
2: Actually came on stage and tried to unplug him while he was performing. Well, it's called folk music, and folk music means of the folk. So whatever the folks are doing, that's the music. There's no criteria other than that.
1: Yeah.
2: And Dylan properly saw that rock and roll was what was happening. And so he started with that one.
0: All right, so here's Van Morrison with Sweet Thing.
2: Good, good, good, good, good.

0: Hey, that's Jimi Hendrix.
1: Here we are.
0: The Wind Cries Mary.
2: Beautiful songs.
0: Yeah. So that that snuck past the censors.
1: Well, you're the censor, dude. You always surprise me. You got your finger on the button.
0: Yeah. I mean, back in the day. Of course, The Wind Cries Mary, we should have saved that for the 420. Jimmy, The Electric Ladyland.
2: Yes, and that's quite an album.
0: That was the name of his studio as well.
2: Pardon me?
0: His studio that he designed.
1: He was really into recording and experimenting with sounds, creating sounds.
0: So we're here on the Friday afternoon traffic jam, broadcasting countywide on KFUT Twain Heart and KAAD Sonora. We're here with Rachel, Chuck, and Alan, and Dave. And Chuck is doing the guitar repair.
2: Yes. Beautiful, beautiful.
0: So he is open for business. Any guitar amplifier repair any little tricks of engineering. As a matter of fact, we have a studio. You want to do some little recording or something?
3: Yes.
0: What limited knowledge I had, I did the Harp and Harp CD.
3: Yes.
0: I recorded them for just because I like them. They're not a duo, really. They're actually a trio because they always got the service dog in training with them. So we're celebrating National Curious Events Day. Now, our research indicates the founder or creator of this day remains shrouded in mystery.
3: How curious.
0: The lack of evidence makes the day itself a very curious event indeed. It seems to have just appeared, encouraging people to explore the world's unexplained puzzles without offering any explanation for its own existence. Sounds very 14, doesn't it? A little Enigma Hour.
1: Yes.
0: Little Motherlode Mysteries.
1: I love it.
0: So, and what we were talking about was just paying attention to the world around you. Exactly what we kind of all agreed on. Because the most curious events are just those everyday occurrences. Some people call them coincidences. Some call them synchronicities. But it's things that we can't quite explain how things sometimes just come together. But if you're looking for something, you probably end up finding it, don't you? So we're cruising on the Friday afternoon traffic jam.
1: Yes.
0: And... yeah, I was thinking about, you know, I think I talked.

0: And then we had a show. It was a precursor to the other, the Enigma Hour, and it was called The Other Load.
1: The Other Load. That's awesome.
0: So get together with your friends and discuss your favorite unexplained phenomena. You know, we're big on Bigfoot up here. And flying saucers, too.
2: Yeah.
0: A lot of those up here as well. So
3: both are real.
0: Yeah, well, I can't. I've
3: seen enough Bigfoot near misses to realize there is, and maybe was, but has been a large being, larger than human beings, in the Sierra. And it's not scary, it's only large.
0: Well, it depends. I always grew up in the 60s thinking he was the benevolent keeper of the wild things, keeper of the forest. Kind of like Smokey the Bear. But you talk to the local indigenous peoples, and it's always a foreboding of bad things.
2: Oh, yeah.
0: The Ya-Ya-Li, it's a menacing creature. Oh. And ill-tempered. So there you have it. So talk about curious events. It's the second Saturday tomorrow. Curiously, it comes up every month. So October 2nd, Saturday, Art Night. You can have art exhibits, musical performances throughout downtown. So there's an art exhibit, Community Visions, Columbia College Student Art Show, which is going to be at the Sonora Chamber of Commerce office there on Washington Street. And all the artwork is created by students in Sarah Castle's art classes at the college. So it's just a way for the young artists to get an audience.
1: Oh, that's a great platform.
0: All the artists will be there, and you can buy the artwork. So you can talk to the artists one-on-one, directly between the artists and the collectors.
1: Awesome.
0: And you can...
1: to get to know the person who made the art.
0: Yeah. So Motherlode Art Association is going to host Kim Kasner. And she's the gal that brings color to Tuolumne County. She is the tie-dye lady. And
1: colorful Kim.
0: That's right. And she's going to lead a ice-dyed scarf.
1: Oh, those look so cool.
0: So instruction and materials are free. It's during their monthly art party at the Sonora Inn.
1: You get to wear the art.
0: Yeah, and you can do it for free. Although, show up early. Starts at 6, show up a little early, talk to Kim. Well, that way to get your place. I mean, I guess seating is limited, maybe.
1: Yeah.
0: But that back room at the Sonora Inn, that's pretty big. But I don't know how many art supplies that they have.
3: Every time tie-dye seems to go out of date, it comes back in stronger than ever.
2: It's true.
1: Oh, yeah. It never goes out of date for me. I love my tie-dye shirts.
0: Okay. Yeah, but aren't you the one that has a... macrame piece hanging on the wall?
1: I made a tie-dye macrame piece. It's really cool. It's rainbow.
0: So
1: macrame is a fun art.
0: What do they call it? Disclaimer. I'm a friend of Rachel's family, so I kind of grew up with Rachel, you know.
1: Yes.
0: And when I first met her, she was in tie-dye reading Stranger in a Strange Land. And
3: good book.
0: So that kind of...
1: So he immediately knew I was kindred.
0: Right.
1: Kindred folk right there.
3: I think we all are feeling like strangers in a strange land. Today.
2: Yeah.
1: Hey, I grok that.
3: I grok that too. Thank you.
0: So the Loft Gallery is going to have a ceramic artist. And she's kind of famous for a little fantasy creature she makes out of clay. And she makes regular pots, too, but... And then music, speak of the devil, harp and harp.
1: Harp and harp.
0: All the highbrow stuff they play for. So when I invited them here for a Friday afternoon traffic jam, and they came in. And he came in, and he had a little smaller than a briefcase, a little box with a handle. I had all his harmonica

0: this. And then she comes in and she has to bend it so it'll sit through, go through the door, you know, like tip it. And here she comes with this harp that can barely fit through the door.
1: Like a concert.
0: And yeah.
1: Like a real harp.
0: Like an actual harp. And it just made me laugh. Anytime it's kind of like the highbrow stuff, they're there to play. So.
2: Where did they get harp for harmonica?
3: I was always wondering.
2: I've always wondered that. They're so unrelated.
4: No idea.
2: And yet, people that don't know a lot of words always call it a harp.
0: Blow your harp. That's my dad. He called it a harp.
2: Yeah, yeah. It's pretty standard.
0: And he said, I don't know, it cost like 15 cents for a horn or harmonica like that. Are you looking that up for us, Chuck?
3: I am.
4: It's a curious cat on the day of curiosity.
0: Taylor Scott's going to be performing at Black Balm on the second Saturday, Art Night. Check out their hot sauces.
4: Yes, really good.
2: It's a nice
4: good.
2: Little restaurant. Yeah. Nice little venue.
4: Cool people, too.
2: Very cool. Very cool.
0: So the local collective is going to feature Boo Doo Ba Books and music by Steph Baker.
2: I should know who those people are.
0: Cervantes is going to have DJ.
2: I love Cervantes.
0: And yeah, it's a pretty historical spot.
2: My favorite downtown bar. I mean, which I don't go to bars, but if I did, I would go to Cervantes because it's beautiful. And they have got a jukebox. That's the new electronic jukebox. They've probably got 5,000 songs on it. It's quite expensive, but the bartender will hand you money, and you can play music that is just like my song list there. Mm. So beautiful, continuous.
0: Gosh, I don't remember that jukebox. Well, it's been a long time since I've been in there.
2: It's on the south-facing wall. As you walk in, the bar is on the north side, and it's just a...
0: And they got a pool table in there, right?
2: Well, there's a shuffleboard.
0: Shuffleboard.
2: Which is rather a nice game. It's a little bit...
0: I remember playing there.
3: Playing music?
0: Yeah, yeah. Cervantes.
3: By yourself? In a band?
0: In a band. Yeah. In a band.
2: I remember when it was first just Cervantes, and old folks would bring their bottles in because they didn't want to pay bar prices for drinks, and they'd sit in there and drink out of their own bottles, and that was just fine. I mean,
0: did they give the keep like a little surcharge or something?
2: Oh, they probably gave the bartender some booze.
0: Oh, maybe. I went to a winery just now. I don't drink wine.
4: Yeah.
0: No, they bought the wine. What they brought in was their own food.
2: Cervantes has a backyard, too, which is kind of nice. And I think these new people are fixing it up.
0: So it's new people?
2: Yeah, Marianne bought it and restored it, but she didn't want to run it, so she sold it to a couple from Alameda. They've had it for a few years now.
0: Do you know the history of that? I mean, that goes back. Cervantes.
2: My family goes back to 1920 up here.
0: And it was there then, huh?
2: Oh, God. Go God, yes.
0: Oh, so.
2: She actually restored it, including the foundation. I think she put a few $100,000 into that building and left it looking original.
3: Mm-hmm.
2: Everything that she did is hidden, including all the new refrigerator cases. Everything is behind the old wood paneling. Really good job. She's a class act. You know, it's absolutely a beautiful place. And sometimes it's really pleasant. They have a good jukebox. They have terrible disc jockeys, in my experience.
0: And they have a band once in a while.
2: Well, I haven't seen a band there, but I've seen some disc jockeys who simply don't know music and play the most god-awful things and empty the place out. And I've told the owners, look, I'll disc jockey for you for free, and I'll play songs that everybody loves.
0: I did like a some kind of retrospect here, and I noticed everybody at the end was singing along to the songs and kind of getting up and dancing it.
4: Yeah.
0: And
2: Yes. We never lost it.
4: It never goes out of style.
2: It never will go out of style.
4: No.
2: Because
4: that
2: it was
4: a great
2: based
4: era.
2: On love, and it was based on people.
4: Such a good era.
2: Oh,
0: I know Juliet always says that there was an innocence that came through
4: in the
0: music.
4: That's what they called
0: the
4: flower children. The flower children
2: I was
4: of the
2: a
4: day.
2: Child.
4: Yeah.
0: Well,
2: you take enough psychedelics, it's inevitable you will be a kind person.
4: Mm-hmm. Because you get to be one with the universe and you see.
0: Oh yeah, you don't meet too many people blowing pot and getting in the fights.
4: No.
0: You're right.
4: Never.
0: But I don't. That was.
4: You might get in a fight over.
0: I mean, I had the long hair. My girlfriend could braid my mustache.
4: Aww.
0: That's how long it was.
4: Aww.
0: But it wasn't an age of innocence for me. It was one of it says, have you ever been experienced?
4: Mm.
0: Some of that stuff growing up is, anybody who's been
4: robbed. There's two sides to every coin.
0: Yeah, robbed in Golden Gate Park,
2: He was speaking of a psychedelic experience.
0: Mm. Right.
2: That's what that song is about.
0: Fortunately, mine was always, there was like a little panic maybe once or twice.
4: Mm.
0: But in general, mine were pretty good times. But that wasn't true for everyone.
3: No.
2: We did it on the east side of the Sierras along the Walker River, which is still a Garden of Eden to this day.
4: Mm-hmm.
2: It's underutilized and absolutely lovely. You can walk up there.
0: Is that by Joseph Rutherford Walker?
2: I beg your pardon?
0: Joseph Rutherford Walker? Put on your headphones.
2: I don't know who Joseph Rutherford is.
0: Oh, he was a famous pioneer. He was before...
4: That's what Walker Pass is named after, isn't
0: it? I think it's all named after that guy, right.
2: I don't know about the white people, but the Indians that live there.
0: I wonder what the native name was for the Walker River.
2: It wasn't that, was it?
4: Yeah.
2: But nonetheless, cool. Names aside, it's a great place to go. It's my favorite trailhead up here.
0: All right. So I tripped out along that trailhead, so...
2: I've done a lot of hiking and backpacking up there. Yeah. It's as nice today as it ever was, because it's underutilized.
4: Mm.
2: You have to drive another 20 minutes, go over the top of the pass, and come down the east side.
4: Oh, I know what you're talking about now.
2: Yeah.
4: Me and my dad used to drive a motorcycle over there.
2: Yeah.
4: That's a really cool side of the mountain.
2: There's a pack station there called Levitt Meadows.
4: Mm-hmm.
2: There's a little campground.
4: Yes,
2: and they
4: I've
2: used
4: been
2: to
4: there.
2: Keep a lot of horses.
4: Yeah.
0: And on the east side, isn't there a little shop called Strange Things or something? They sell Bigfoot ashtrays. Right?
4: I don't know if that's on that side.
0: The east side, yeah. Oh, anyway.
4: Look that up.
0: So Tiffany Rose and the Outlaw Hearts are going to perform 7 to 10 on Saturday in the alley there at the Sonora Taproom. So some local fun with the second Saturday art night. Oh, and, I always was wondering how come they didn't have the summer concert series in Coffle Park?
4: Oh, yeah.
0: Yeah, but guess what?
3: What?
0: They're doing a free summer send-off.
4: Yeah, with King Hippo, right?
0: King Hippo, that's right.
3: It's their last show ever.
0: Their last show ever?
3: They're disbanding. The bass player did a post saying that this is their last show because they're, first of all, I think at least one member of the band lives in Nevada.
4: Oh.
3: And I think they're all over the place. Only two of them are local. And that it's been too complicated. It's been a while already. And their drummer, Jeremy, who's a fantastic drummer, is still a firefighter in this county. It's a miracle he's able to be in a band when, with all the fires that's been going on.
4: Yeah.
3: So anyway, they're all too busy. So fantastic band. They would really, are you familiar, Alan, with King Hippo?
2: I have to confess, I don't know any of the local bands. And every time I see the Weekender, I look at the list and look at the faces and think to myself, I wonder how they are. I wonder who's good here.
3: Yeah.
2: But King Hippo, thank you.
3: King Hippo.
4: They are really good. We saw them play once, and it was really a fun show.
3: They
4: do some cover tunes their own way, and it's
3: They
4: it's
3: bring
4: fun.
3: The crowds. They're really
4: Everyone
3: people
4: is
3: dance.
4: Loving it. Yeah. Yes, everyone was loving it. So fun. They have a good vibe.
0: So they put
4: happy,
0: out the good
4: happy
0: vibes.
4: People,
0: huh?
4: Good vibe. High,
0: happy,
4: high
0: happy,
4: positivity.
0: Joy, joy. Okay,
4: kind of reggae, calypso-y,
1: version,
4: good stuff. Yeah. You would like it.
2: Yes,
4: you
2: I'd
4: would
2: love
4: like
2: that.
4: It.
2: Yeah.
0: So did somebody say something about harmonicas?
3: Oh yeah, you want the okay? This is going to be long.
0: Oh, harp.
3: Harp and harmonica. Well, this is what I got.
0: Okay.
3: Upon my really long
0: exhaustive research.
3: They're not sure, but there's a few key reasons for the names, apparently.
0: Okay.
3: Here's the top four. The alien harp connection. When the harmonica was invented in the early 1800s, popular garden ornaments included the alien harp, which was a stringed instrument placed outdoors that played music when the wind blew across its
0: Right, street. That's supposedly what David got up and woke him up every night.
3: So early inventors compared the breath-driven reeds of the harmonica to this wind-powered instrument and named early models things like Aeolina.
2: True. That's true.
3: Then there's the German translation, which is, and pardon my German, which I don't speak. Do you speak German? Anybody speaks German?
2: I do.
3: Right here.
0: Oh, he's got to put on his glasses. Yeah, legend has it in the old Jewish tradition that David would park his harp near the window, and at night when the wind came up, the wind would blow across the harp and wake him up.
3: Oh, is that right?
0: And then he'd compose songs and then go
4: inspired.
0: Back to sleep and then get up and be king.
4: Inspired by the wind.
2: Mund harp. So mouth harp.
0: Mouth harp.
3: Which translates to mouth harp?
2: Yeah.
3: Okay. So, well, there
0: Although
3: you go.
0: Mouth harp to me is a dwang, dwang, dwang.
2: English speakers shorten mouth harp
3: That's
2: to
3: a
2: simply
3: jump.
2: Harp. Well, then.
3: Yeah.
2: That makes sense then. Okay.
3: And then to confuse things even more, then there was a brand called the French Harp, which was a brand of harmonicas in the late 1800s.
0: Okay.
3: So that was a German brand. They probably thought that French harp sounded cool.
2: Sure.
3: So anyway.
2: Love the French.
0: So I grew up with Charlie Musselwhite and Paul Butterfield.
3: I thought for a second, I thought you meant you actually grew up with him.
0: Oh no, but I met them both.
3: Yeah.
0: Charlie Musselwhite was the man. I mean, no, I was just a kid, and I looked up to him. He's still around. He's still kicking.
3: Yeah.
0: He was just the nicest guy. Paul Butterfield, just, I don't know, people get like a little bit too much of themselves.
3: Mm-hmm.
0: You
3: yes.
0: know what I'm saying?
4: I do.
3: No, I have no idea what you're saying.
0: No, I mean, there Charlie Musselwhite goes, here, man, play your harp, kid. I mean, he wanted to hear. And then he said, hey, yeah. And then he bragged to his buddy. He says, hey, man, this kid's got it.
4: Aww.
0: Yeah, I mean. And then when I met Paul Butterfield, I go, hey, you're the greatest. He goes, I know it.
4: Oh, of course.
0: But here's the man that kind of started it all right here.
4: He's the man.
5: Starting again, that's right.
3: Are we still on the air? Mm-hmm. Right? We're still on the air.
4: Whoopsie.

0: simply because I was thinking.
1: So that's Coco Taylor with Little Walter, the father of the blues harmonica, whatever you want to call it, the harp.
2: The harp.
1: So they're having the Wild West days, Old West days in Groveland. And the thing is they build a half-size Western town. So they make a movie set, but it's half-size. And I've seen pictures of them past years, I guess.
2: What do you mean half? So like all the buildings are, so it's for like mini. Small people. Okay.
3: So when you're walking through, it's like you're a giant walking through.
1: Yeah, it's like a kaiju cowboy.
3: Yes.
2: But you're not allowed to destroy the whole thing? Or
1: that'd be, make a great movie.
2: That'd be fun.
1: Or the showdown between the cowboy and Godzilla, and they're on either side of the street.
4: We've got Columbia, a full-size Western town, which is just extraordinary because it's built out of brick and it didn't burn. To downtown Columbia and see exactly how it was 100 years ago, 150 years ago.
1: Is there
4: really lucky?
1: It's a festival this weekend, at isn't it?
3: Mm-hmm.
1: In Columbia?
3: It's the festival.
4: There's a lady who's a heroine. There, she was a Columbia resident going way back, and she was friends with Governor Earl Warren and his wife, and had been calling the Warrens almost weekly saying, "We've got to save this. You've got to come to Columbia." And Earl said to his wife, "She's going to drive us nuts until we go. Let's get in the car and drive over and look at this thing." He got here, he looked at it, and he said, "Oh my God, we've got to save it." And so it became a state park.
1: It's the largest collection of Gold Rush era buildings in the state. Largest collection.
4: Well, it's the best because it's all brick and it didn't burn. And you can actually, for a moment, it's happened to me several times, sitting over there in the evening, you can feel the presence of many, many people who have gone before. And you can feel the magic of Columbia. It's a magical place. It's one of the nicest places I know of up here.
1: So there was a series of recordings that they made in 1933, I think it was. And it was the old-timers that hung out at the, what did they call it? The stage driver's retreat. And they talked about, you know, they were born and raised there. And so they're talking about their parents, too.
2: Mm-hmm.
1: And everybody used to sit on the bench outside the Jack Douglas Saloon, which was called the Stage Driver Retreat back then. And people are still doing the exact same thing.
4: Barbara and I have done that, and I swear to God we saw, I mean, I don't call them ghosts. I'm just saying people who have departed walking up and down the street is marvelous. It's magical.
2: Huh.
4: It's magical. Columbia still has that going for it.
1: And Carl Wheaton, Ezra Dane. Ezra Dane, who grew up in Columbia, and his mom and aunt, his aunts, lived in Columbia. And they started the Clampers. So,
2: what's the Clampers?
1: Are the revived Clampers.
3: They're like a group.
2: Oh.
1: So back in the Gold Rush, they had the Odd Fellows, the Masons. And but those were the people that were like the shop owners and the people with the money. But the average gold miner dude, well, they wanted to start their own, and they called it the Clampers. E. Clampus Vitus. It was their own, I guess you could call it a secret society.
2: Okay.
1: But it's like the Masons or the Odd Fellows.
2: Mm-hmm.
1: And like they, it says they help out the widders and orphans, especially the widders. And then they fly a flag that's actually a hoop skirt. And it says, "This is the flag we fly under." But they did take care of their own. Mining was a dangerous job, and you could go bust and get injured and
2: right.
1: Or get killed in a mining accident, and then you got the widow and stuff. But then a group of historians, UC Berkeley grads and stuff, actually, Dane and we were both lawyers, but they were historians. They loved history. So they studied the history of Columbia and realized there was this group, the Clampers, and then actually sought out and met a couple old-timer Clampers that were still alive from the 1870s. And because this is the 1930s, right? And revived the Clampers. And there's a lot of cool stories out there. Yeah, we have a secret society here in the Motherland.
4: I remember them as being the outfit that put these lovely plaques all over the
1: Motherland. Plaquing, that's what they do, plaquing.
4: They were made out of copper. They were set in stone, and they're all along the highways up here. They've now been kind of bypassed. People don't know what they are, but they were the original Clampers' contribution to history, and it was a good contribution. Plaques that were made to last forever out of metal.
1: So Ezra Dane wrote a book called Ghost Town, and it's about the city of Columbia, said in the own words of the old-timers that were still living, and it's a collection of great stories. They have a very Mark Twain-like quality to them. And it's a good sense of humor of the old-timers there in Columbia. So, yeah, we'll go to this and then go back to the other one. Columbia Park's annual Harvest Festival. Arts, crafts, food vendors, skill demonstrations, and music and dancing. This Saturday and Sunday, all day long. More than 50 vendors dressed in 1850s attire. We'll offer handmade arts and crafts, pottery, jewelry, clothing, home decor, wood furniture, baked goods. Motherlode weavers and spinners will demonstrate, guess what, spinning and weaving. And a variety of local groups and musicians will perform throughout the weekend. Other activities include face painting, gold panning, candle making, stagecoach rides, you name it. So that's Festival.
4: I like the bar at the City Hotel. It's a very nice, very nice place. I like the City Hotel for that matter. Mm-hmm. The dining room is lovely. Really good food. They haven't got the hotel open yet. A lot of people say, and I don't know if this is true, but I can hear it a lot, that the state is screwing up Columbia, and the state's making it difficult keep things nice over there, but they're in there. You know, you see those people with their uniforms walking around whenever you go over there, and people say that they made it difficult to get operators at the hotel, and something happened to the stagecoach rides that always came through town, and I think it involved the state.
1: Its beginnings, there has been some little bits of conflict between the people who actually live there and the people who run the state park. And it's a national historic landmark because it's a living history, a living town. And especially within my memory, for sure, the barbershop was actually a barbershop.
3: Yes.
1: You know, and everybody dressed up like the 1850s. That was just their day-to-day attire. And people lived in teepees and shacks out on Italian Bar Road.
3: With the guy that's making
4: it's still there.
1: Oh, that's still there, yeah.
3: I love that.
4: Yeah.
3: It is so
4: I do
3: cool
4: too.
3: To watch.
1: They had their own newspaper.
3: It is awesome.
1: And it's less so now. And there was always a conflict between the people that lived there and the rangers. You know, you don't want to get so that they charge admission as you come in. Or be a Disneyland kind of thing, old Sacramento. With this Groveland Old West Days, I actually went online and looked up how to make theatrical flats when people are making movie studios, movies. And that's what these are, essentially. And a little half-sized town.
4: The Film Commission is going to get revived, which is a really good thing. our biggest industry up here is tourism. I mean, these people down at the county who are trying to promote having a data center go, well, we don't want to be against data centers because we don't want to be anti-business. Excuse me? We've got a business here that's going just fine. It's called tourism. It brings the most money into the county every month. And the other big business is Social Security, retirees. So tourists and retirees are funding the county, and we need to enhance the experience of both. And I don't see that a data center will do any of that. In fact is, it will back it up. So we need to be careful about this. I went to a meeting downtown a couple of days ago that was very raucous. And 100% of the people there, 100% said no to data centers, but the county is still sitting on its hands. Calaveras said no. Angels Camp said no. What's wrong with these people? They don't get it. They're not willing to say tourism and retirees are the engine that keeps this county alive.
1: Well, that's why we celebrate the arts and culture here on the radio, because that is our heritage and legacy. Did you know the first laws enacted in Colombia was restrictions on when you can play musical instruments and which ones?
3: Really?
1: Yeah, they banned like trombones and trumpets.
2: Oh, well, if it's trombones, that's okay then.
4: I was going to say understandable.
2: Her daughter plays the trombone.
1: Oh, okay. Oh.
3: But she's good at it. She doesn't abuse her trombone privileges.
4: It can be really nice, can't it?
1: And you could only play during certain hours. So, yeah, I agree. Tourism is our number one thing.
4: It's just a fact. If you look at the statistics, the two economic drivers in Tuolumne County are tourists and retirees. And for some reason, the people at county can't say that.
1: Well, you just got to shower them with love. So, besides the little, if the miniature West Town doesn't turn you on, there's going to be a marketplace, gunslinger reenactments, a crowning of Old West, Mr. and Mrs., and other ones, younger ones, I guess. And then the big thing is the Good, Bad, and Ugly Barbecue Showdown. 10 teams going to be competing for a $1,000 grand prize.
4: Wow.
1: So, and there'll be all kind of food vendors besides barbecue. There'll be rocket tacos and hot dogs.
3: Hot dog.
1: Yeah, I haven't had a hot dog all this year. There's going to be a pie-eating contest and a beard and mustache contest. And I shouldn't have trimmed. And a Paul Bunyan nail driving contest. That's all over there in Groveland this weekend, 9 a.m. to 4:30 p.m. Saturday and Sunday. Downtown Groveland. And then we talked about the festival. I had fun 1 year. I participated. KAD provided all the music up and down the streets. And then we also, and then I was also selling books. We had, I can't remember the name, a little press there. And yeah, there was actually a press in Columbia, in the Columbia bookstore. Mm-hmm.
3: I love the Columbia stores. The Mercantile is so cool. Oh, I love the Mercantile.
4: It's a very nice place.
2: It's a great coffee, too.
3: Teresa, if you're listening, I love you. Love your store.
4: Teresa gave a good presentation the other night at the county meeting about the data center.
3: Good for her.
4: Yeah, she stood up and spoke. So did I.
3: Good.
4: And I think it's the most critical mm-hmm. issue going on in the county.
3: Mm-hmm.
4: And we better decide if we want to keep it nice up here or if we want to have an industrial park and turn it into Modesto and Stockton, because there's an element in the county that wants that, and they're very powerful.
1: Do you remember that old, I can't remember what the, I think it was called Cosmic Radio, and it was a radio station that took place, maybe it was in Washington. I kept thinking California was way out in the woods, and half of the radio staff was Native peoples, mm-hmm. and loggers came in and started logging everything. And the radio station fought against the big corporation and won in the end. But it was really told about how powerful a radio station can be.
4: KSAN.
1: Oh, man. Days. Yeah, that. We were just talking about KMPX, KSAN, because I played a Scoop Nitzker.
4: I just said his name.
1: We played a little bit of that. And I told Chuck, I said, if there were bad drugs going around, KSAN would announce it.
4: Yes, yes.
1: Dr. Hep or whatever, Hip, Dr. Hip.
4: Dr. Hip.
1: Yeah.
4: Wow, I remember all of that.
1: Yeah.
3: The red licorice is bad.
1: It's a public service announcement.
2: Yeah.
1: Here we go.

0: So it was Otis.
1: The one and only.
0: You know, Rachel mentioned Dock of the Bay. Do you remember Bill with the Canadian crutches?
2: Off the top of my head, no.
0: Okay, well, anyways, this friend of mine that I know, and he was born with some kind of disability, and they had to keep operating on his body. And
2: was he with the Helping Hands people?
0: Yeah.
2: With the feet? I do remember now. Yeah, that was just a long time ago.
0: He was in the Shriners Hospital literally for years. I mean, months at a time, right? Mm-hmm. Then he'd get out, then he'd come back. And he said out his window he could see, I guess, Shriners Hospital in San Francisco, see the bay.
2: Yeah.
0: And that was the time when that song was popular, aww, sitting on the dock of the bay. Aww. And I admit, I got a little choked up there.
2: Yeah,
0: the crippled kid in the Shriners Hospital. All he could do is just stare out the window because he was essentially in a body cast.
2: Yeah. Yet he was a sweet spirit.
0: Yeah. Well, could
2: I
0: be.
2: I remember. Yeah, could be.
3: A friend of mine worked there, and she had to change jobs. She said, I can't take it anymore. We just lost another patient we've been caring for so long.
2: Aww.
3: A lot of the kids were terminal.
1: Oh.
3: And Nan said, I've got to work someplace else.
2: Mm-hmm.
3: I can't stop crying.
2: Yeah, that's hard.
1: Yeah.
3: It must be very hard. You know, I appreciate that.
1: I couldn't do it.
3: No.
2: Yeah, props to the people who are caregivers.
0: Yeah, for our hometown heroes.
2: Mm-hmm. Although, don't get enough credit.
0: Although, that kind of service job, there will always be. I don't think robots are going to take that over.
2: No.
0: So, because it's a person-to-person kind of job.
3: AI is nice for mathematics, but it can't write stories, and it cannot write songs, and it has no compassion. And without compassion, we're lost.
2: Mm-hmm. Can't make you a grilled cheese sandwich and soup when you're sick and you're hungry.
3: Well, it probably could do that.
0: but not with heart.
3: No.
2: It won't be like how Grandma made your grilled
0: cheese. And, you know, we were talking earlier about John Lilly, and he had the big conflict in the end came about with the, what did he call them? The solid-state entity, the machine, versus the Star Children.
2: Welcome
0: he was the first
2: son.
0: One to come up with that, like in 1964 or something.
3: Welcome to the machine. There was
2: Pink Floyd.
3: Yeah.
2: They called it.
0: Yeah, is it the human biocomputer or the solid state entity that has no feelings?
3: It's like nanotech. You will only drink nanotech orange if you've never seen an orange tree or eaten an orange, because nanotech flavors do not taste anything like the real thing. They taste like chemicals, which is what they are.
2: Mm-hmm.
3: And it's everywhere now. Starbucks uses it completely for their flavors. They are all artificial. But as long as we grow orange trees, and as long as human compassion and love exists, AI won't make it. It's nice for mathematics. It can add and subtract, and it can...
0: So we're all going to go live in domes out in the woods?
2: Yes.
3: What's that?
2: I'm down. Let's go build houses in the woods.
0: No, I've seen this. There was some kind of bioheads or something that they were trying to create a utopian thing. So... it's a dog's world.
3: It's a machine, for God's sakes. Mm-hmm. What do you expect? It doesn't even have a heart.
0: If I only had a heart.
3: Much less millions of years of experience like we all have.
0: So they're not all Robbie?
2: Robbie Robot?
0: No. Robbie the Robot?
3: I don't know what you mean.
0: Oh, yeah, Lost in Space.
3: I didn't see it.
0: Oh.
2: That's an old sci-fi show.
0: So Robbie was, he was, actually, that wasn't Robbie. Robbie's Forbidden Planet.
2: Oh, Yeah.
3: I don't know about any of that.
0: Well, he was like Lassie. He was a popular star. They billed him Ravi the Robot, and it was just a machine. But he was a Hollywood star, and he made several movies. He made the movie with Anne Francis, Forbidden Planet. And he was a good guy. And he starred The Invisible Boy. He was on every TV show, Mork and Mindy. He starred on Mork and Mindy episode.
3: I mean, to understand AI, you just have to realize and learn who is behind it. And it's not creators. No, no. It's bankers. And money has no morals.
2: Well, that explains everything.
3: And that explains...
2: Follow the money.
3: Why it will fail.
0: Yeah, there's this guy that was totally alienated, socially inept. And out of desperation, he created a device that he thought would bring together the whole world and community. Unfortunately, it was a product of alienation. So in the long run, it appeared to bring people together, but in the long run, it just alienated people even worse because it was designed by someone who...
2: was alienated.
0: Himself. Right.
2: Wow.
3: We learned to say, how are you? And nice to see you. Those are the little things that we have to get better at. I care for you. I like you. Those are the things that we have to get really good at instead of considering other people as menaces.
0: Yeah, say, what a wonderful world. Say, hi, how do you do? Mm-hmm. And what he really means is, I love you.
3: I love you, the main sentence. The sentence that everything else that's good comes off of. I love you.
2: Universal.
0: All you need.
3: Well, we were the 60s. We were the love generation, and that's actually true. I mean, I lived it. I know it's true.
2: Yeah.
3: All over the planet were hippies. You could go anywhere. I went many places, and you could come into town, a stranger, and all you'd do is you'd look for a guy with long hair or a woman with a dress to the ground and walk over and introduce yourself, and you would be invited home in the next sentence. Do you have a place to stay? No. Would you like to come home with us? And you went home, and everybody was playing the White Album. Everyone was reading Carlos Castaneda, and you knew there was a counterculture, a powerful counterculture. And then Reagan came along in the 80s, and by the time the 80s were over, nearly everyone I knew was dead. They died of various strange ways, but truthfully, they all died of a broken heart. They saw a dream that we wanted to give our kids taken. And so today, it's kind of a period piece.
0: Right, you get up a kid's hopes, and then you dash them.
2: No. Well, you survived.
3: I didn't expect anything. We didn't expect anything. We didn't look to the elders. We had our own world, and it was just based on the humanity, you know?
2: Yes.
0: I grew up low riding.
2: low riding,
0: yeah. So we'd be cruising together, so it'd be kind of the same way, low and slow.
3: I mean, so these songs I brought in are really out of my hippie mentality of love.
0: Yeah, it could have been a playlist by Tom Donahue.
3: There was a hero.
0: Me, it was more bounce to the ounce. The East Bay had its own little flavors, Tower Power. And I can't remember some of the names of some of the other groups. That they don't exist anymore, but they were...
3: The Pointer Sisters.
0: Did that come from the East Bay?
3: I don't know. I just made a guess there. Maybe not. You know, I mean, facts are a little bit...
0: Cold Blood. And then bands. Peter Wheaton, the Breadman.
3: Well, Creedence Clearwater.
0: Creedence Clearwater. Yeah, they came from the East Bay. East Bay band.
3: Super nice guys.
0: The Gollywogs. Weren't they called that originally?
3: Well, wasn't that the original band name for the Grateful Dead?
0: No, that was the Warlocks.
3: Okay, okay.
0: And then before that, it was Mother McCree's Jug Band.
3: Jug bands were one of the names.
0: So this Sierra Tuolumne Kennel Club is going to hold its Barktoberfest.
2: Aw, so cool.
0: So it's going to go on all weekend long, Saturday and Sunday, 8 to 5. At the Motherlode Fairgrounds, and will feature puppy competition, obedience and rally trials, the National Owner Handled Series, trick dog testing, canine good citizenship evaluation, and AKC temperament testing. Well, this is a little different. The last time I went to a dog show, it's where they time them through the obstacle courses.
1: Oh, yeah.
0: Boy, that gets pretty exciting.
1: Yeah.
0: This seems worse.
1: Oh, yeah.
0: Boy, that gets pretty exciting.
1: Yeah.
0: This seems a little bit different. This is the one where the dog...

0: Yes.
1: None of your country dogs allowed, only pedigree.
0: Only the highbrow.
1: Pedigree boys only.
0: So it's the Barktoberfest. Saturday and Sunday at the Mudlode Fairgrounds. And dogs are big. I had a hound dog.
1: Everyone loves dogs. Yeah,
0: everybody loves the dogs.
1: I think, you know, if you don't like dogs, maybe there's something a little wrong. I don't know.
0: So we're cruising together.
1: Get it.

0: Okay, here we are. So we're cruising together here on the Friday afternoon traffic jam. Broadcast on KFUT, Twin Heart, and KAAD, Sonora. So the Sonora Bach Festival is celebrating. It just seems curious that 50 years ago today, so this cat that was like a composer dude, you know,
1: yeah,
0: retired up here to Twin Heart. And then he started holding like little concerts, piano recitals and his deck in Twin Heart.
1: Mm-hmm.
0: And that, and now, 50 years later, it's the Sonora Bach Festival.
1: Got to start somewhere.
0: And so it goes on all month. And it's this week is the youth concert. Yeah, we actually had a few of these kids on the show here.
1: Good.
0: Interviewed them and played, and they're just amazing. It's their enthusiasm. And I know there's one little gal boy, she was pretty confident. She really knew what she was doing there on the violin. So 23 musicians are going to be featured performing music from the Baroque and classical eras. A voice, piano, violin. I don't see cello, but I got a cello piece lined up. So, and they'll be playing Bach, Vivaldi, Mozart. You know,
1: love Vivaldi.
0: And so it represents. Let's see how many schools can. We got connecting. These are charter schools, private schools, public schools, and home schools. Didn't realize there were so many schools up here. Connecting Waters Charter School, Rio Valley Charter School, Sierra Waldorf School, Libertas Academy, Sierra Mason Academy, Cornerstone Christian School, Four Seasons Academy, Columbia Elementary School, and then, of course, Somerville, Bret Harte, and Sonora High Schools. And and they represent 10 teachers that teach music here at the various schools. And so I've been to these, and I really enjoyed them. Guest artist is this guy named Jason Jeffrey, and he's pretty young himself. He was part of the youth concert a couple years ago. Now he's got his degree in music and is playing at the University of the Pacific Conservatory, so... And he's going to be backing people up for their, I guess, their singing and stuff. So, and then upcoming, there's going to be a locals concert, a house concert, and they're all worth going to. It's going to be at the Chapel in the Pines. Great venue for this.
2: Yes.
0: Well, everybody agrees to that.
2: I certainly do.
3: Nice room.
0: And that'll be Sunday at 3 p.m., Chapel in the Pines. They're on Cherokee Drive in Twin Heart. And in honor of the occasion, we have a young musician that is going to strut her stuff right now.

0: somehow. Can't remember what he did.
1: All right, that's my song right now.
0: I love Bruno. That's the only guy
1: on air. So, you know, when the gold miners first came in here and they dug up all the fossils, they were looking for gold, but they dug up mammoth tusks and mastodon teeth and camels. And, well, on the other side of Table Mountain, you know, still the same watershed. They called it the Mequalami Watershed. And they discovered a big pile of fossils over there on that side. And camels, rhinos, elephants. Did you know that a 600-pound saber-toothed salmon?
2: What?
1: Mm-hmm. And these huge arch leons, those giant turtles, you know?
3: Sounds delicious.
1: Yes. So they're going to do a talk about the fossil site. And it's on Thursday, October 15th. It's going to be at the Kennedy Mine Change House in Jackson. So... and this is newly recovered. It's an active dig, and so we'll talk about our native flora and fauna from 10,000 years ago. I don't know why that fascinates me. It just does.
2: Cool. Yeah,
1: and you know, Dr. Schnell tried to set up a. Instead of a historical museum, it was like a scientific museum, geology and stuff, and he had all the fossils, but it burnt down. He lost everything. And now we have a historical society, which is the cultural, not so much on the geology. But you can go to the cultural museum in, not Angels Camp, what's the... Calaveras County, that little town. It's like a one-street town. They all are.
3: Yeah.
1: But it has a little museum, little museum there. Which one?
0: Was it San Andres?
1: Maybe San Andres, maybe. Anyway, they have a mastodon's tusk. And it's just the most beautiful thing.
3: Hmm.
1: I just love that.
0: What was the age of dinosaurs before?
1: So, up here, people raise miniature horses. And remember that show? And the original horses had toes, and then it turned into a hoof. Mm-hmm. A hoof is just a fingernail.
2: It is.
1: Uh-huh.
3: Yeah.
2: It's but wild.
1: A lot of people up here, and when my dad lived off the Limekiln Road, they had these little miniature horses. So they used to watch them run around. And he had a whole, what do they call a troop of horses? A pack? Herd? Yeah, I know. I've heard of horses. I've seen a pack of them. But I'm wondering what they called them.
2: A herd.
1: No, I have heard of horses.
2: Okay. Who's on first?
1: Yeah, she got it. Come meet the littles. So you can go to the Fall Festival at Indigene. They canceled the pep reading contest, but they are going to have miniature horses, and they are adorable.
2: Aww.
1: Small in size, but big in heart. So we bring the kids and get your picture taken with the littles. They got a coloring book, a little coloring book. And there's some kind of littles association up here in the motherlode.
4: They're called Shetlands.
1: Oh, yeah, it says shoot low. They're riding Shetlands. So the 16th annual Zombie Walk.
2: It's coming up.
1: The Walking Dead. On October 17th, 1 p.m., Courthouse Park in Sonora.
2: Going to do the Thriller dance down
1: the
2: street.
1: Oh, man, I remember the first time I saw that.
2: Amazing.
1: And I don't know how long they rehearsed, but they stopped all the cars on the street. They just marched down the street. Doing line for line, bend for bend, groove for groove.
3: Wow. That's a hard one.
2: Yes. It's becoming a Halloween tradition, and I love it.
1: You know, I was saying the first few years they had there was called Walk Against Hunger. Mm-hmm. And it was the food bank put it on. We'd raise money and just kind of walk up and down the street. And then Don't Call Me Mike I think he was him. That was him. Remember the protest about the 1%ers or the 5%ers or something? They had a protest. And then somebody came dressed as a zombie with a briefcase protesting the corporate thing, you know?
2: Corporate zombies.
1: Yeah, and so I think it was Mike that caught on to and says, well, let's have a zombie walk, because that's when the Walking Dead show came out and stuff.
2: Yes.
1: And then so the Walk Against Hunger became the Walking Dead Against Hunger. Do you still bring canned good for the food bank?
2: They should.
1: I think they. I think they do.
2: It'd be a fun win-win.
1: Yeah, it's pretty. You know what a vegetarian zombie chants?
2: Grains.
1: So they have games, a photo booth. They sell all the Walking Dead merch. So.
2: It's a fun thing. It's a fun new tradition. I love it. Get your face painted like a zombie.
1: Yeah, all the holiday stuff's coming up. Going to be the Halloween parade in Tuolumne on October 28th. Going to have trick or treat around Westside Memorial Park, plus games and lots of stuff happening there. Curtis Creek Parent Association going to have their fall festival over at Curtis Creek. 5:30 to 7:30, haunted house, food and drinks, cakewalk.
2: They do a pretty good one. I've been to the past couple of ones because I have a Curtis Creek kid. They do a pretty good job. The haunted house is pretty cool.
1: Did you know we used to be part of this thing called Wandering Bishops Performing Artists Network?
2: Oh.
1: And we were connected with the... what was Charmaine's shop? It was a costume shop.
2: Yeah.
1: You could go get costumes downtown.
2: Get a gorilla suit for the weekend.
1: That's right, you could.
2: Yes.
1: And we'd go, she would, and then we would, we'd go to a convention every year. It was a party convention in Vegas, right? It was just like the best thing. And they had these haunted attractions for sale, you know, like their, the different, the activated things were all for sale, but they had nine haunted attractions that you could go through. And they had everything, bats flying everywhere, flying saucers landing, and little green men coming out. Some ghouls coming out of toxic waste canisters and, you know, just everything. And she was okay with, like, most of these things I drug her through. Until we finally got to a thing that was like a real traditional one that spins, mm-hmm. and you have to go across the bridge, but it feels like you're going upside down. Most of you have probably been on that, right? She stopped and said, I'm not going across.
2: I can't do it.
1: I'm not going to do it. Yeah, she just, I'm not going to do it, straight up. And you know what? They had to shut down the ride. There's exits everywhere on these rides. You just can't see them.
3: Yeah.
1: And they opened the exit so Julia could get out.
2: Gotta hold her hand. Oh, come on, dear.
1: Oh, I remember going through one haunted house, and this kid grabbed a hold of my leg.
2: Aww.
1: You know, he's screaming and grabbing a hold of my leg, and I'm just dragging him along with me.
2: Aww.
1: And then when we get done with the ride, and he looks up at this, who are you?
3: He realizes.
2: You're not my daddy.
3: That's funny.
1: That is funny. So they're going to have a Boo-a-Tree festival at the Sonora Writers Group on Friday, October 30th. And Blanche Abrams is going to perform The Raven. And I've seen her perform that before.
2: Edgar Allan Poe's most famous poem.
1: Yeah, so. And there'll be performances of original or famous literary and poetic works, spooky poetry and prose open mic, treats, light refreshments, Halloween-centric events, so wear your costumes, and that'll be a haunted poetry slam. I leave it to the Sonora writers. I think it's a wonderful idea myself. So,
2: some cool people.
1: That's right. It's the Friday afternoon traffic jam here with the gang. Can I just say
2: the gang?
1: All right. Okay. On the Friday afternoon traffic jam.

0: go. We'll just go ahead and talk it up. So we got the yoga at Pinecrest. Hey, I'm on the air. Oh, where'd everybody go? Well, it's pretty loose here in the KAAD studios. Although I like the chaos. You know, kind of a little bit of method, but I like the madness as well. So you notice that there's so much yoga and sound bathing and stuff up here, Tuolumne County. I wonder where that came from. So they're going to have all this month they're having yoga and sound bathing. I talked to one lady from the Blue Zone Project, and she actually was a doctor, and she was offering forest bathing. So I don't know. I guess you could do that on your own. Just go out into the forest. You like to huddle down in the cracks, so you do, huh? We'll talk about that in a minute, I guess. So yoga and sound at Pinecrest Lake, Fridays at 12:30, and then October 9th, 23rd, and 30th. Weekends at 1 p.m., October 10th, 24th, 25th, and 31st, yoga and sound bathing at Coffle Park.
1: Coffle Park.
0: Oh, no, not at Coffle Park. Pinecrest Lake.
1: Oh, okay. Sorry. That's a possibility.
2: Yeah. Coffle Park.
0: No, I was looking at the King Hippo playing at Coffle Park at the same time. People send me these things, and I try to assemble them, and I do a lousy job at it. I know I do. Well, you're listening to Friday Afternoon Traffic Jam. With the gang, and we got some new ones and lost some and got some. So this is John Lennon's birthday. He was born today, yeah. So it's... So John Lennon was born... October 9th, 1940. He died at 40 years old.
1: Jesus.
0: 1980. Wow, I remember when he died, we were talking earlier, Alan. So it was Prometheus Psychodrama Workshops, where all the merry pranksters got their training. And it's run by this guy, Vic Lovell. And we were going to, John Lennon died, and we were going to have a memoriam there. And we played All You Need Is Love. We had the balloons on the net, you know, and the whole bit. And that's a good memory there.
1: Casey did a lot of good.
0: So,
1: with all of that.
0: That's John Lennon. What would we do without him? So here it is, his big hit. Right, here we go.

0: We have a special guest here today. You know, what was the name of that show? Will the mystery guest please sign in? That was had a panel. Okay, that's predates all of you, huh?
1: No.
0: Do you remember that? What's my line?
1: What's my line? Jackie Gleason was on there.
0: Everyone. Yeah.
1: They had to be blindfolded. Everyone had to be blindfolded, and they would ask questions.
0: Yeah, something like that.
1: Are you in comedy?
0: Right. That was it.
1: What's my line?
0: So, mystery guest, sign in, please. Who are you?
1: Yes, Max Wheeler.
0: Okay, Max Wheeler. And you're known for caving or going underground.
1: I call it, because of so much of it, exploring the underworld beneath us.
0: There you go. Because it's not just, it's old mines, it's the city beneath the city, it's the caverns that are naturally grown, and this area is filled with them, isn't it?
1: I would say almost about anywhere you can think of, there's going to be a hole that's still uncovered or covered.
0: So we used to joke that, they say you live on hallowed ground. Well, here in this case, we live on hollowed ground.
1: Sure.
0: So we're not quite like Sacramento. Oh, is it Sacramento? No, Seattle. The they have these underground cities where things kept flooding, so they had to rebuild the city on top of the city.
1: Yeah.
0: Is that true here in Sonora?
1: I believe so, because over by where Church Street is, the Armory, I think all of that was elevated. Because if you look at the creek over here off of Stewart Street, if you look down, you see two walls raised up.
0: Right.
1: And so all the way down the creek, you can see it's been raised up.
0: So you see those old maps are lithographs of the area, and Sonora was creek level.
1: Yes.
0: And now the creek is way down.
1: Well, some of the buildings I've been in, I see empty windows filled with rock.
0: Now, I was in one building and went into the basement, and I looked up, and the road... It looked like the road was held up by timbers. You know, there's a section of the sidewalk for sure that all it is, it's hollow underneath, just timbers. That part of the sidewalk where it has like the little glass rectangle thing as part of the sidewalk.
1: Yeah.
0: Up underneath there. And then, of course, legends where you can go down and see the... And you read the old books about... like little walkways or passageways to and from places.
2: Yes, true.
0: Here in town.
1: Can I expand on that?
0: Yeah, please. That's why you're here.
1: So Legends Thirsty Prospector, when you go downstairs, look in that window, and you may see a miner, kind of a life-size miner. But to the left, which you can't see, there's an empty doorway with hinges, and it's filled with rock. That, we believe, was a passageway where you can buy your booze on one end and pick it up on the other end to make it legit.
0: Yeah.
1: Because of all the logging trucks and activity, we think all that's been filled in. But that may have gone to one of the other buildings, because I don't want to say which one, but one of the other buildings has an arch brickway that's filled in also.
0: Yeah, there was one that I think that was up underneath, which is now the florist, and then led to one of the houses in the street behind. I remember following one, and you could tell it was elevated because the creek ran off so like a big monster pipe. I have a partial story that I found, and it was about all the tunnels that had been identified, and I don't remember them all, and I still have that fragment, but it confused me because I wasn't familiar a lot with the streets. Because streets change.
3: We had a big Chinatown here, and the Chinese people were so discriminated against that they built a lot of tunnels so they could move around between houses and not have white people hurt them. It was pretty scandalous what went on, and it wasn't just the Miners Act of, I think it was 1880, where suddenly they got rid of the Chinese people who had done all the work, but I think there was a lot of tunneling that was connected with Chinatown, which has been crushed in and filled in. And
0: remember Paint Your Wagon, that the town had been mined so much that the whole town collapsed?
1: Yep. Well, I was watching that thinking that cannot happen to us. Although, you know what happened to us?
0: Well, I know things sunk because over there by Sonora High School, they went to drive out a digger, you know, heavy equipment, and the mine collapsed and it went down.
3: Yeah.
1: But we had the walls cave in under Table Mountain. The whole walls let loose and filled up the shaft. But our friend was in an upper room. We had to dig him out.
0: Oh, boy.
1: And it all came down. But see this? Can you see what that is? That is in one of the mines under Table Mountain. It's carved names with 1857, 1869.
0: Okay, I've seen, you have things posted on YouTube, don't you?
1: Oh, I have a whole YouTube channel.
0: Yeah, I've watched some of those.
1: Yeah. So it's just evidence that this was all happening during that time.
0: Yeah. Oh, no. The legends of Table Mountain are many and varied. The legends of Table Mountain are many and varied. Not only they found...

0: found people that were like 8 foot tall people.
1: So
0: couple
1: bigger
0: graves.
1: Than me.
0: Yeah, bigger than you. Yeah, how do you fit down some of them little crevices?
1: That's probably the, one of the biggest questions. Is I terrify people because some of the videos that I show are barely fitting. And they ask how, and I tell them it's very scientific. I take a shovel and just dig it wider.
0: I remember going down. It was a tour. What's those ones in Calaveras? The one that you can take a raft down in and stuff. What's that one called?
1: Cold Cliff?
0: Not Moaning Cavern. Well, anyway, I went on a tour, and the guy goes, hey, you want to see a room we just opened up? Because it has that rare crystals that only grow in the Calaveras caves. And I go, yeah, I want to see it. And you're right, I would have got stuck. He says, as soon as you start going right. And I would have been stuck in there. I'm not a spelunker or whatever they call it. I'm not an underground kind of guy.
1: You have to have at least 4 inches on both sides. You got to have wiggle room. If you go too tight, you'll get jammed up, and your mind can lose it quickly. But this is what's in one of them.
0: Yeah.
1: And for the listeners, it's hundreds of stalactite hanging down like 20-foot swords. So it's worth it, but you got to be able to get back out how you got in.
0: Where is that place that they found that had those gigantic crystals?
1: Mexico.
0: Was it in Mexico?
1: It was too hot to go into.
0: That's right. They had to wear special suits to get down in
1: there.
0: Who's
1: the first one that found that out? Huh?
0: Well, I don't know.
1: The shark bites we got.
0: So, yeah, and I see you're not only going into mines, but there's a lot of caverns around here. And caverns that people wouldn't think that are there. I mean, I know of one. It's on a friend of mine's property, and it's natural. It wasn't dug out or anything. And you never know it was there. It's on private land. And we made that movie there. I guess Rachel wasn't really a part of that, were you? Okay. Yeah, we made, it wasn't that big of a cave, but we did all our cave scenes, you know, up inside that little cave. But
2: the Indians had it really good up here. It was a good life. California was so rich, there was no warfare. When the white people came and started killing them, they had no ways of defending themselves. All they had was rocks and sticks. And, of course, the white people had rifles. And they'd practice it coming west across the plain states, just rounding up Indians and killing them like animals. So it went on here. I mean, I think it's Elmer Perkins' Journal of Life in Sonora, 1849 to 1852. You should read it. It's how it really was up here when the white people first came. And now it's a dying community. But there was no history of warfare because it was so rich. And the Indians... territories were defined by the rivers, so you live between the Stanislaus and the Tuolumne.
0: I know in the indigenous communities they had a rock monster. You stayed away from the caverns.
2: For a good reason.
0: Although the Moaning Caverns are, then they find a lot of remains of early man at the bottom of the caverns when they first started.
1: Calaveras in Spanish is skulls. Or I think it also means skeletons, same thing. Whereas we have the mines over here just as much as they do, but they have the caves over there. But, I've never personally seen them, but I have heard of them.
0: And they have one on display because these, like, predate. That's like caveman, you know, kind of.
1: So you wonder how far back that goes.
0: Yeah.
1: Maybe there are no... That's like trying to find out how old Table Mountain is, but we just don't know. But just to think this is somebody at one time.
0: Things just keep getting older.
2: It was from the volcanoes up by Dardanelle. It was the, what did volcanoes make? Lava. Lava poured out of the volcanoes. And how old it is, it was at the bottom of the rivers. Table Mountain was the bottom of the rivers. And... it's so old here, geology, that rain and storm.

0: arms carved away all the mountains around them. Now, Table Mountain's way up in the air. But
1: right,
0: it was
1: a jello mold of the river.
0: It was the bottom
2: of
0: the river.
2: You can see it sticking out now. Yeah.
1: Inverted landscape.
2: Burns Ferry, when you're heading towards, when you get to the bridge going to Copperopolis, that little tiny bridge over Burns Ferry, you can look straight ahead and see the flat top, but you can see where it's starting to reveal itself.
1: Well, you travel along the top of Table Mountain, and you, in some places you can look in both sides at the same time. That's, you know, the river wasn't all that wide in places. And it was successive lava flows that mixed with the mud. Mm-hmm. And it was successive ones, and they think the last one was like 1.5 million years ago, but you're right. How do you measure rock? You really can't. But what they learned how to do is the iron points in certain directions when the magnetic thing changes, and they can kind of do it that way.
0: Carbon dating's pretty accurate.
1: Yeah, but you can't carbon date a rock.
0: Why not?
1: Oh, you have to have some kind of you have to have like this organic material.
2: Well, a friend of mine has a house, and he invited me over to a hole. It's about 10 inches wide. And he said, bring some shovels. I don't know what this thing is. And I looked at it, and I said, pretty much one of those, hold my beer for a moment here. And started digging at it, shoving the dirt in, taking it out, shoving and taking it out, and widening it about 2 feet. And I said, I'll be right back. So I slid in and looked, and it looks like some giant stacked rocks for his own home in there. It's perfectly aligned, like a rock wall you would see in Egypt somewhere. There's no explanation. I've never seen anything like it. But the further it goes in, it could become a human guillotine if you're not careful because of what can come down. It's all shards of limestone. But just the stacked wall, I've never seen anything like it.
1: Wow.
2: It looked like someone placed it there, one on top of the other.
1: Right. And
2: in an entryway.
1: And do you think over the success of it got covered over?
2: Yes. Yes,
1: due to age,
2: down and it fills up portal hole entries so much to where I find them and I'm fitting myself in. Carts used to go in and out, but who knows who else or what else. But sediment's starting to close them up over time.
1: Yeah,
2: that's why we find them and, you know, just try to get them before they're gone.
1: Right. And I've been on a couple of archaeology digs and it's pretty exciting stuff. You're right. When you uncover something, and boy, it leads to like a walkway or a wall or something.
2: My favorite is tracks. Because if it's got tracks, it was profitable. They wouldn't put tracks for nothing. So if I see tracks, it's going to keep going. And one of them we've been in was 1.5 miles of tracks.
0: Why are tracks profitable? I don't understand that.
2: They would have put tracks in because they kept going and going. And instead of wheelbarrowing it, they would have put the ore cart for carts to go in and out. So if I see tracks, I know it's going to keep going. If it's just dirt, it can go maybe 10 feet. But there's tracks sticking out of the end.
1: Right, it was an enterprise. They sunk a lot of effort into that. Either be an ore cart. They had the donkeys that like spend their life
2: underground, yeah.
1: Oh, we were just talking about the Jackson Mine is putting on a talk about the fossil find they found in the Mequalami watershed. And we found the equivalent of that during the gold rush, and it was all like when they were shoveling up under Table Mountain to get to the gold there and found all the fossils.
0: I mean, they're using mules in Yosemite at the Dome Fire because mules are such great animals for carrying a lot of stuff and are relatively docile, though they can bite, but I've had good experiences with mules.
2: Mm.
0: Yeah.
2: Love them.
0: And
2: yeah,
0: I see in the paper today that there is a lot of them being used because the Dome Fire goes through some really rough area to get through it.
1: Mm. Yeah. So I know at my dad's house there was all these, I thought there were wells. There was these caps. You know, I go, boy, they were digging for water, weren't they, Dad? And he goes, no, those are breathing holes for the mine. He was on top of the Kincaid mine he owned at one time.
0: Okay.
1: And the water flooded the mine. In fact, on the property adjacent is tulies and stuff growing, you know. So he's digging the well for water, and they come up with this core samples. And there was a core sample of big old piece of just solid gold. It was gold. And he got all excited, you know. And then he talked to the neighbor about draining the... And once he priced it out, you know that saying, it takes a gold mine to operate a gold mine?
2: Mm, yeah.
1: So it was never going to happen. But there was like... And then there was the... What were they, headers? That they, so they were... What is that, coyote holing?
2: The head frame?
1: Yeah, head frames. Yeah, that was there too still. And then some of the shacks. And some of the tools and stuff too.
2: Well, under Table Mountain, a buddy of mine wants to go check something out we were invited to. But I told him, I'm not good with sand because I don't feel right about this. It goes to the end to a wall. It faces out, and there's a hole underneath that goes up about the size of me, about up to that ceiling. And there's a room up there, and I said, well, take my video and have it rolling, but we and my nephews are not going up there. You tell me and just show me. He's up there, and you can hear it start to pour. The walls were giving away, and all the rocks just pounded on each other and filled up that whole shaft and made a floor. I could barely hear him up there, and it's all on video. It's at the end of my book, and we had to dig him out.
1: Oh, yeah, let's talk about your book. So you have a book out, and it didn't come out too long ago. It's actually kind of a new book. So what's it called, and where can they get it, and what it's about? What's the name of it? I can't see that far. Go ahead and say it.
2: It says it's underground, and I have them. Stores everywhere up here have them, and it's titled Exploring Tunnels of Darkness, Caves, and Mines, a book by Max Wheeler, and it's on Amazon, but it's called Underground.
1: Okay.
2: And it's sold many, many copies because that's going to show what's under us without you going, but it's by permission or asked permission or public. That's the only way we did this. You got to ask first.
1: Yeah.
2: And so what we have found, that's the last chapter of the book, which I just sort of gave away, but I tell people something happened. But then there's the video that corresponds with it. That's where you get the sound of it all collapsing. That's on my YouTube channel.
1: Okay.
2: Down to Earth Exploring.
1: Down to Earth Exploring. And
0: do you think this all started with the miners, or does it go before the miners?
2: That's the thing I've asked myself, too, is did they find what other people already did? Because I'm looking at this stuff thinking, how do I know that this is 1850s and we don't know if they dug them? Or did they find other people's tunnels?
1: You want to know what? So Olaf had this book, and it made reference to when they first started tunneling around Table Mountain. And we're talking, 1850 or something. And they found pre-existing a shaft, and at the bottom of the shaft was some kind of what they called a worship. Yeah, like a little place to worship or something down in there. Now the artifacts that the indigenous people, they didn't use gold, but they found some kind of shrine tunneled into Table Mountain that predated the gold miners, yeah.
0: I remember what the natives said to James Marshall when he was walking up the stream and started finding gold nuggets that first day. And they said, oh, you like that stuff? There's a lot of that stuff around here. Bad sentences. And Marshall came back to John Sutter and threw the bag of gold nuggets out on Sutter's desk, and he said, put it back, it'll ruin everything we're doing. Well, Marshall was a crook, and so he rented a couple of horses and rode down to Monterey, which was the capital at the time, and threw the gold nuggets out on the bar and started the gold rush. I'll say a sentence from my perspective: gold ruined California. It brought the wrong kind of people to this beautiful state. They didn't come for beauty. They didn't come for the weather or the rich agricultural soils. They came with dynamite to blow holes in the mountains. And now where is it all? In gold bars in Fort Knox. And probably most of it is in Saudi Arabia now, because of the oil. So the Sierras were wrecked for some gold bars.
1: Well, I hate to tell you, that still is common today. So when they built the Timber Hills Shopping Center,
0: yes,
1: they took down the timber, they took down the hills.
0: They leveled the hill.
1: And all that's left is the name Timber Hills.
0: Chris Holman put it well. She says there's no hills or timber left.
1: Uh-huh. So it's still going on today. It's that, I don't necessarily want to get into it. So you got any more?
2: Can you see that?
1: No, what is it?
2: For our viewers, that is a perfectly round, hand-cut by a pickaxe hole in the ground, about 10 feet wide and about 100 feet deep. Now, I don't ever encourage anybody to drop something down to see how deep it goes, because there's barn owls in them. You can hit them in their nests, or we could be down there. Anybody can be down there. But this, this was seen through the side of the mine that got collapsed. There's just a hole off to the side. Well, my friend that got trapped, before he got trapped, he went and squeezed in mega tight and found this right there.
1: Huh.
2: Imagine. Now, I look at that and I can tell that that's dug by pickaxes. Whoever dug some of these mines were perfectionists, because then there...
1: No, I was in a mine where you could see every little mark that axe made.
2: See, that's square now. That's a square one. I think these square vertical shafts were for flooding. Instead of pumping it out, you made a kind of a sump, and it would just sink down.
1: Well, that's what they were trying to do over at the Kincaid mine, to drain the water.
0: That's what they did in Nevada in the Comstock Lode. They couldn't work it because it flooded all the time. And the guy,
2: Sutro.
0: Ironically enough, named
2: Adolf Sutro.
0: Adolf Sutro. Yeah. Drained it and made a ton of money. And did a whole lot of nice things in San Francisco, including the Sutro Baths,
2: which has burned
0: down now. But
2: yeah,
0: he actually drained the water out of the Comstock, which was the problem, so that they could then work the mines.
2: A German inventioner from 1840s. There are tracks sticking out of some of his workings over by the Sutro Baths. But that's Dead Man's Point, and if you go further, if you can do it without falling to your death, his coal mine is still there. Adolf Sutro found a coal mine, dug a coal mine, right there in San Francisco.
0: I've never heard that.
2: Look it up. You'll see the pictures.
1: Hey, the Black Diamond Mines, the reason why they call it the Black Diamond Mines over there by Mount Diablo is those coal mines.
2: Yeah.
1: And then there was, what was the name of the famous glass company? That was the sand mines. Yeah. It's funny, I've been through all of those. Black Diamond Mines. And then they started using it for, what's those canning jars? Bell jars?
0: Yeah, bell jars.
1: The Black Diamond Mines. That's. I can't see. He's showing off pictures of mines.
2: It's the Sutro Coal Mine in San Francisco. It's really tough to get to. I think you have to have scaffolding. But anyway, Sutro was quite the inventioner, how he made those baths. So there's a friend of mine that called me one time and said, in my backyard, you got to come see something also. And it also had about the size of me, the circular part. And me and a buddy of mine, we said, we're going to go in and check it out. You slide about 7 feet, and it's flooded about 5 feet. So we get in with waders, and I shine my light. The surface is up to my chest. I can see the floor. I don't think it's seen human feet for who knows how long. Hard rock, and it went 3,000 feet with no other tunnels, just straight. You get that far in, you turn around, you see a spot of light. You start thinking maybe it's time to go back, until you see the whole thing has collapsed at the end. That's the risk that we took, just to be able to say we did it.
1: Okay, so if people want to get in touch with you, you have a YouTube presence, you have like a site to go to? Or?
2: It's Facebook and YouTube, Down to Earth Exploring. That's where you'll see everything.
1: Okay, so if you want to know the skinny on the underground here in Tuolumne County and places everywhere.
2: And I can also do show and tells live. I love speaking to audiences about what we have seen.
1: Okay.
2: Not discovered. We didn't discover anything. It's always been there, but what we've seen. Keep it very humble.
1: Well, please come back and do more stories on behalf of the Friday Afternoon Traffic Jam gang. Please come back. Give us a more detailed, come a little earlier. And we got enough microphones.
2: Yeah.
1: Yeah. Come on
2: pick
1: by.
2: Pick a time frame. I'm very close.
1: Okay.
2: Right. Oh, okay.
1: Yeah. Open house on Friday. Just a little hectic, but we're on the air here in the Friday afternoon traffic jam. Broadcasting all across the county on KFUT, 89.5 FM in Twain Heart, and KAAD, 103.5 FM in Sonora.
0: Hello.
1: Okay, and it's John celebrating John Lennon's birthday today.
0: Happy birthday, John, you sweetheart.
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